The latest from Toby Mac. Hi, I'm Nick. You found Bandkind on the air. Toby Mac and Blessing Offer did a collaboration some years ago, talking about the goodness of the Lord. Here's the collab with Bandkind. You made the rain.

Amen to that. What a great song from Toby Mac. And that is Blessing Offer playing keyboards in that song. Piano, he's such... It's been so fun to be able to get down to Music City, Nashville, Tennessee, and really sit with him in the writing studio with his producer as they work through song titles and different background vocals that end up getting printed and put on the record. You might know this song, and I hope it's an encouragement to you. It's O Child with Blessing Offer with Bamkonda on the air and Nick.

blessing offer, reminding us to hold on to the hope that God gives us, that we are found in the light, and we know the light is the Lord. Thank you for tuning in to Bandkind on the Air. We're going to talk about light a little bit after the song from Matthew West.

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1: God is so good, my friend. I hope you're reminded in the music here to hold tight, that you are found in the light, and that God is good. And he has chosen us. Isn't that the amazing part of the whole thing? I was going to talk about the light and how good the summer has felt. You might have got out in the sun just a little bit. You might have been out in the sun a little bit too long. But either way, the new season of life sometimes just feels like a breath of fresh air, doesn't it? Now, summer officially doesn't start till later on in this month, but we can celebrate the light even in the darkest moments of our life, because we know he has us. Jamie McDonald has a song called Ain't No Way. I love what she has to say about God telling stories. The Bible can be viewed in a different point of view when we think of it as God wanting to tell us these stories. It's his love letter to us, you might have heard. Here's Jamie McDonald talking about her latest song, Ain't No Way, with Bandkind on the air. Take it, Jamie.
2: God loves telling stories, and you know, there's a Bible full of history of the ways that God showed up for his people, you know, just in the nick of time, just when you thought all odds were stacked against you, he shows up and does miracles. He does the unthinkable. And you know, there's so many instances in my life where I can look back and say he really has never ever failed me. And it's funny, because when you get in a situation and it's not looking so good, it's so easy for us to freak out and just say, God, where are you? Have you forgotten about me? And this song, Ain't No Way, is just all about that declaration. There's no way you're going to let me down. You've been there for me time and time again. As I look back over my life, there's not one time that you failed me, and you're going to show up for me now. And that's what Ain't No Way is all about.
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0: That is the latest from Jamie McDonald. I know she's going to be up for New Artist of the Year. October is when they'll be announcing who the New Artist of the Year was. And she spent most of her year out on the road with Phil Wickham. So she has been introduced to a lot of audiences who I know were grateful to hear her very refreshing songs and lyrics in that gravelly kind of voice. Hi, I'm Nick. I'm glad to be spending time with you today, playing lots of great music. Coming up next is an opportunity to reset our day and maybe even our faith. We're going to hear a twin spin from Passion, which is often led by Christian Stanfield. We're also going to hear Tasha Cobbs Leonard and Anna Golden in that, and then a brand new one. And then Sons of Sunday also joining us for an opportunity just to take a deep breath and reset whatever's happened. I know I've had a difficult week. I'm going to talk about that coming up on the other side of a quick break with Bandkind on the air. Stay right here with me.
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3: Well, it's still continuing out there. That severe type weather. They've issued a thunderstorm warning for southeastern Raleigh County, northwestern Waubonsie County, and that is until 7:30 for that severe thunderstorm warning. So there's still a potential for severe weather. A severe thunderstorm located 7 miles southeast of Tuttle Creek Lake, moving southeast to 25 mile an hour at around 7 o'clock this evening. A severe thunderstorm warning for southeastern Raleigh County and northwestern Waubonsie County, continuing, as well as for southern part of Waterman County until 7:30 this evening. 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
5: 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Hebrews 11 says, faith is the substance of things hoped for. 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
3: 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Again, a tornado watch in existence till 9 o'clock this evening. And that means the possibility exists for severe weather, but none has been determined. If it gets more severe, we'll let you know here. 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
6: You're listening to Bandkind on the air with Nick. Coming up, the non-stop worship block. Three songs, three verses of scripture, and one encouraging word.
0: Hello, I'm Nick, and I'm so glad to be here encouraging you in song. I picked some songs today that I really think will go so well with James 1, 2, and 3. And I mentioned that I was having a really rough week. I had some things in a frame in my mind that wasn't quite true. And I don't know if you do this, but sometimes in the moment, I think this is what's happening. And if I can just step back, I know that seems like an overused sentiment, but there's truth in it. And I stepped back and re-evaluated the situation and was like, oh, okay, I understand this more fully. and actually with more truth. Unfortunately, there's left some things that have to be cleaned up. We're going to talk about that later on in this segment of music. We're going to hear from Passion twice and Sons of Sunday. James 1, 2, and 3. Consider it pure joy, my brothers and sisters, whenever you face trials of many kinds. The other side of that verse after this beautiful encouragement. It's called What He's Done with Bandkind on the Air in The Reset.

0: Tasha Cobbs Leonard. That girl knows how to sing. I remember when for King and Country, we're going to play that collaboration coming up with them. They said when Tasha Cobbs Leonard came into the room to the recording studio, she just changed the dynamic. I love that so much. And there's artists who do that. When it comes to gathering together and making music, making song, making an impact. And that's why I'm sitting here in the broadcast studio today to help impact you for the good. We're in James 1, 2, and 3. The other side of that verse 2 says, because you know that the testing of your faith produces perseverance. I think you can think of something right now. You're in the reset with Bandkind. Chris Brown from Elevation Worship joins in this six artist collaboration called Sons of Sunday. Here's why one more day is important to Chris.
1: This one has been such a sobering song for me. I cannot tell you how many times I've cried just listening to it because it frames a lens for me of how blessed I am. How blessed I am to just be here today. How blessed I am to have opened my eyes this morning. How grateful I am to have breath in my lungs just to be living another day here on earth. I don't know about you, but when I get the right perspective of how my life is held up only by God's mercy and only by God's grace, I cannot help but be grateful. So we hope this song leads you to that place of gratitude, that place of thankfulness, and that place of worship.

One more day from Sons of Sunday, a six-songwriter collaboration. Leland Mooring there on lead vocals. Brandon Lake, Pat Barrett, Chandler Moore, Chris Brown, who was talking to us about some beautiful things about perseverance, and his pastor, Stephen Furtick. Chris mentioned the frame of a blessing. And I was talking about the different frames that we have around things that help us understand the perspective of the day, of one more day. And I hope that whatever you're going through right now, whatever's in your mind, whatever hard thing needs to be put in a frame, I guess some people might call that compartmentalizing, but that's not what I mean. I mean, putting something in a frame and letting the Lord's grace and mercy and redemption be the lens in which you see the thing in that frame. If you're thinking about something right now that's a heavy burden on your heart, I'm just going to ask you right now to put that in a frame and ask the Lord to give you a lens to see that in a way that is biblical, in a way that his light is the brightest thing about that overshadowed situation. You're in The Reset with Bandkind on the air, and I so thank you for being here. Passion has a song called Just That Good, and that's going to wrap up our three-song set of music. We're in James 1, 2, and 3. Consider it pure joy, brothers and sisters, whenever you face trials of many kinds. And here's the frame, my friend. Because you know that the testing of your faith produces perseverance.

to mankind on the air. And hallelujah that the testing of our faith produces perseverance, friend. I hope you're sensing that about the trials in your life. Please read James 1, 2, and 3, our feature verse of the reset today. We heard two tunes from Passion, Just That Good, with Christian Stanfill on lead vocals. And What He's Done, lead vocal Tasha Cobbs-Leonard on that, Christian Stanfill, and a golden in there as well. We're going to hear Tasha Cobbs-Leonard in that collaboration with For King and Country coming up next. And One More Day, led by Leland Mooring. I had the great privilege of going to Southern California.

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1: I love hearing Joel Smallbone singing the end of that collaboration with his brother Luke, Tori Kelly, and Kirk Franklin. I remember the first time I saw that music video. Maybe you've watched it, but you forgot about it. I won't spoil it for you, but just look up for King and Country together and you'll watch the music video. They're all wearing black, and then there's a surprise at the end that I'm not going to give away. And speaking of surprise, I bet you're not surprised at all that Stephen Curtis Chapman is a fan of historians. And in this, he reflects one that brings it all together. Here's Stephen Curtis Chapman with Bandkind on the air and Nick.
2: Well, hey, everybody, it's Stephen Curtis Chapman. And apparently it was Greek storyteller Aesop who is credited for first giving us the motto I grew up hearing as a boy from Kentucky. United we stand, divided we fall. In the New Testament, Jesus says that if a kingdom or a house is divided against itself, it will not be able to stand. God's word would tell us from the very beginning that we are made for relationship, for community, for togetherness. Two are better than one, Ecclesiastes 4 says. We need each other. And I know we've all heard it said so many times, but it's so true. Together, we will get through this. That's the reason I wrote this song. And since it's a song about togetherness, I asked some friends to join me to help bring this message of encouragement to you. And I'm so honored to have Brad Paisley, Lauren Elena, and Tasha Cobbs-Leonard join me to help remind us all that as we stand, hope, believe, and work together, we will get through this. God bless you.

That's Tasha Cobbs Leonard. You're listening to Bandkind on the air. Seriously, Stephen Curtis Chapman, a phenomenal songwriter, and joining with his friends and that for King of Country, joining with their friends in a twin spin of songs called Together. And in a previous episode of Bandkind on the air, we were honoring the graduates, whether you're graduating from high school or kindergarten or college or just graduating into a new season of life. It's important for us to take a step and know who's in it with us. We have somebody, an advocate with us. And of course, family and friends are so important. But I want you to know that Jesus is our advocate in so many ways. I hope that you dig into that this summer and find out more about who he is and who he can be if we just say yes. And I include myself in that as well. All we have to do is say yes to the Lord. I say all we have to do, right? Thank you for listening to Bandkind on the air. I do want to honor the grads. That big question mark that might be hanging over your head, I want you to know that you can trust in the Lord. He has a hope and a future to prosper you and not to harm you. If you need to say that throughout the day in order to believe it, that's the word of God. That's the living word. I hope you do that. Thank you for listening to Bandkind on the air.

0: Carly Ann Taylor, new artist this year with Bandkind on the air with a good word. Hallelujah for that. And a message to you today. Tell a friend about the show and the station and reach out to me on Facebook. Nick Bandkind. Just spell Nick, N-I-K. I look forward to hearing from you.
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2: 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Again, a tornado watch in existence till 9 o'clock this evening. And that means the possibility exists for severe weather, but none has been determined. If it gets more severe, we'll let you know here. 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
0: If you're planning a baptism this summer, I hope this song speaks to you. Thank you for listening to Bandkind on the air with Nick.

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Welcome to BandKind on the Air, connecting musicians and people who love music. Find a safety belt, look it up, pull it tight, because there won't be no stopping in this place tonight. Here we are with the first week of June under our belts. And it's time to cinch up your belt for the meteorological summer. Farmer's Almanac, the old Farmer's Almanac, tracks the three hottest months, June, July, and August. But it is Death Valley that's already well over 100 degrees. The average highs in Death Valley, 110 from June through August, July being the hottest month. And extreme records have shown the park at Death Valley at 130 degrees, or the highest recorded air temperature on Earth. Unbelievable. That comes from the National Park Service. We're going to talk more about Death Valley after the song Meet Me in the Valley from Tasha Layton with BandKind on the Air and Nick.

0: Such a powerful song from Tasha Layton.
1: Will you meet me in this valley?
0: And what a great reminder that sometimes we're in the valley and we forget to just stop and ask that simple question of the Lord. Will you meet me in this valley? Recently, Tasha Layton took to a time in Death Valley for prayer. There's going to be a short film coming out about it, and I'm going to definitely let you know. Thankfully, she visited there in the winter time, which hovers between 80 and 90 degrees. But already, well over 100 degrees, and temperatures have been recorded in the park at 130, which is the highest recorded ambient temperature on the earth. Ground temperatures are even hotter. Park officials there advise visitors to stay within a 10-minute walk of an air-conditioned vehicle during the summer. Ooh, what a time to visit Death Valley. And we don't always get a choice when we're driving into a valley or walking into a valley. Sometimes life just goes before us in a way that we find ourselves there. And I just want to encourage you again, if you're in a valley right now and you're listening, let's just pray together. Lord, will you meet me in this valley? His answer is already going to be yes, but sometimes we just need to say it. It's like, I love you, right? People know that we love them, but sometimes they just need or want, or sometimes it's just good for us to say, I love you, or even, will you meet me in this valley? Well, speaking of love, well, a big congratulations to our two artists coming up next. We're going to play Consumed by Fire. Drummer Joshua just got engaged to longtime friend V. Rose. And then Ben Fuller, who took the stage on his last tour to invite someone who is very important to him to engage in marriage. We're going to hear If I Got Jesus coming up with Bandkind on the air.

0: One of my favorite songs from Consumed by Fire. I just love it. And speaking of love, a big congratulations to the drummer of the band, Joshua. Just got engaged to longtime friend, V. Rose. And congratulations to this bachelor from Vermont, no longer. Well, he's still from Vermont, but no longer a bachelor, as he is now engaged to be married to his favorite girl on earth. I love this song from him, If I Got Jesus. Visit bandkind.com to see the full interview with Ben Fuller.
1: Hey, I'm Ben Fuller. We had just prayed and asked God to give us his message, to give us the words to tell somebody that needed to hear about his love. And there's a line in the song that goes, "You can take the world away from me and I'll be okay." How many times have you found yourself afraid, alone, unsure, uncertain about what is next? I know I find myself in that position so many times. And what I've realized is, if I got Jesus, I got it all.

I love that song from Ben Fuller. Thank you for listening to Bandkind on the Air, and congratulations to Ben Fuller and his fiancée on their recent engagement. Also, a big congratulations to Joshua from Consumed by Fire on his recent engagement to V Rose. We have music from Pat Barrett coming up, and also we're going to talk about how fishing creates some really great songs with Pat Barrett and his dad. Recently, my daughter graduated from college, and I was in the college bookstore and happened to pick up a mug that I haven't even given her yet. I'm not quite sure. I'm not ready for that, I guess. It just says one word on the front, alumni. She is moving into a new season in life. And as the sun is shining, I hope it is shining in her heart. And if you are going through a transition moment in your life, I'm going to play a song for you, a collaboration from Pat Barrett and Corey Asbury that's kind of a request to God that he would continue to build our life. And of course he will, and he does. We talked about earlier that Jeremiah 29:11 says that God has plans for you, plans to prosper you and not to harm you, plans to give you hope and a future. And I've certainly reminded my daughter of that in her state of alumni. Wow. So here's Pat Barrett and Corey Asbury with a song for you in your transition season with Bandkind on the Air.

0: Corey Asbury with Pat Barrett and Bandkind on the air. I'm Nick. I love sort of the round that they're doing. I don't know the right terminology for it, but it's just so powerful how it just keeps building on a song called Build My Life, a song about building on the rock, on the right foundation. And that is one of the things we talked about in a previous episode with all the graduate messages from the artists. And one I remember right now, I'll have Toby say it because he just does such a great job in describing this. So a quick Toby Mac graduation encouragement. I'll have that for you next.
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2: 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Again, a tornado watch in existence till 9 o'clock this evening. And that means the possibility exists for severe weather, but none has been determined. If it gets more severe, we'll let you know here. 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
0: You found Bandkind on the air. I hope you tune in right here, same time, same place next week. I'm Nick, and I have more great music coming up just for you. Well, maybe for me. Bandkind on the air and bandkind.com. We'll see you there.
5: Hey, what's up, class? This is Toby Mack. And as you move out and hopefully go to college in the fall or take on a job or whatever you do, just remember, one thing I always tell everybody is the most important thing you can possibly do is get strong people around you. I know that that sounds so obvious, but so many times the people we pick to do life with change who we are. And that can either be taking us deeper into God or pulling us away from Him. So choose wisely the people you hang out with next year. And looking forward to seeing what you guys do. Go change the world.
0: Thank you, Toby Mack. Such a great word of encouragement.

Jimmy Grace and a lot of Toby Mac on that track with Bandkind on the air. And last hour, Jamie McDonald was talking about Jesus being a great storyteller. And of course, we see through the Bible him telling stories and parables to people often. But what she was saying in that context is that he is telling a story through your life. And one of the best things that you can do to help people understand Jesus is give your testimony. That makes you, my friend, a storyteller. Here's Jamie Grace's sister, Morgan Harper Nichols, with Storyteller and Bandkind on the air. Honestly.

Kind on the air, featuring the sisters Morgan and Jamie Grace. Thanks for listening. Another track that has family relations in it, Bart Millard and his son Sam Wesley with their great friend Tim Timmons. The Movie Sessions of Make It Well with Band Kind on the air.

0: Back to back tracks with Sam Wesley. That's his solo single, Living Water. And then a song with Dad, Bart Millard of Mercy Me, and their friend Tim Timmons, the movie sessions of Make It Well. I hope you get a chance to see that. I can only imagine to film with those artists portrayed. Incredibly well done. A scene from the movie comes to mind right now, and I really hope that you do have the opportunity to safely gather around a fire pit in the backyard and enjoy conversation with one another very soon as we get summer started. Thank you for listening to Bandkind on the Air. I have more music coming up for you next. Of course I do. Music is what we do. We're Bandkind.com. Follow me on Facebook, Nick Bandkind. Just spell Nick, N-I-K. I'll see you there.
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0: Welcome to Bandkind on the Air. I had a great conversation with Pat Barrett about how catching fish reminds him of writing songs. Here's a piece of my interview with Pat Barrett backstage at Museum of the Bible in Washington, D.C.
2: Pat was just on the stage, and he was talking about this beautiful story about he and his father going fishing. You were able to turn that around to songwriting.
3: Yeah.
2: Tell me a little synopsis. You have this photo in your writing area?
3: I do. I have it on my piano at home, and there was a day where I sat down to write, and I don't know where the pressure was coming from, but I was putting a lot of pressure on myself to write a song and just come up with something. In the middle of feeling all that, I felt like I came to a moment of clarity with God, and I felt like I heard him ask me a question. Do you know what my favorite thing about your songs are? I felt like I sensed him say the time that we spend together writing them. So it wasn't like, the song wasn't like the end product. It was the time and communion together. Regardless of it, I had this, I saw an image of this, my favorite memory of my dad and I, which I have a photo of that. So after that, that's when I put it on my piano, because that day, this is this whole story. Like that day we caught a fish in Miami. I was 4 or 5 years old, and we threw it back. We didn't keep it. It wasn't like, you know, we didn't have anything to show for it except a memory that it happened.
2: Wow.
3: All of a sudden, all the pressure to produce something was gone, and the invitation to just be present with my father who loves me, and regardless of what I produce or create or catch, doesn't matter. So there's been songs I've sat with God and written that you write them if just for that moment and you let them go, and songs that you catch something and you keep it. And I've found that the times most precious to me haven't always been the times where I ended up with a song.
0: Wow. A powerful image from Pat Barrett. Sometimes you don't always get to keep the ones you catch, but the time spent with our Father is for keeps. Powerful. The latest song from Pat Barrett is called I've Got a Fire, and it features his father in the music video. Check him out with the Walkman and the little headphones on. I have those headphones. Thanks for listening to Bandkind on the Air. First, here's Pat Barrett about I've Got a Fire with Bandkind on the Air.
3: The song was a joy to write. It was a joy to record. It was, I mean, a forever memory to film that music video with my dad. And all throughout that process, it reminded me of a couple things. One, that what we're a part of, this faith that we're a part of, is a long game. This is about our entire lives being lived, and not just living in the moment we're in, but finishing faithfully. And what an amazing, you know, testimony to the world to watch someone, not just a moment of their life, but the longevity of it, walking towards the Lord is so powerful. But also, to live in the fullness of what Jesus has done inside of us. And that flame that burns, my prayer is that the older I get, the brighter I burn. And
4: what a sign and a wonder that could be for the world, and what a testimony of how great God is, you know, of what matters most. So I've got a fire.

0: What a great song from Pat Barrett. Yet another great song written from him. And writing great songs, he said, is like catching fish. Sometimes you just have to go and spend time with your father fishing. Sometimes you get a song. Sometimes you get to keep it. That one is a keeper. New music from Matt Marr is called Gonna Be All Right. And I love how he digs into the word. See my full interview with Matt Marr up at bandkind.com. Matt, what's your favorite chapter in the Bible?
1: My favorite chapter in the Gospels, I would say Matthew chapter 6, because Jesus packs so much into this chapter. It's almost all red letters. It's him. He teaches the Lord's Prayer. He talks about fasting, going into your inner closet in your heart, you know, and not being a hypocrite, talking about what it means to give to the poor. And then he starts talking about anxiety, fear, worry. And he says, don't be worried. Look at the birds of the air. Look at the flowers in the field. If God takes care of them, how much more will he take care of you? The most used phrase in the Bible is don't be afraid. Jesus even says later in Scripture, in this world you will have trouble, but I leave you my peace. So my hope for you as you hear this song is you're reminded by Jesus that everything's going to be

0: Amen to that, my friends. It is a good word. And that new song from Matt Maher, and I hope you do know that what he's talking about in his favorite book of the Bible, Matthew, he said it's basically all red letters, but he really focuses on the don't worry part. And if you're in a new season right now, we were talking to the college grads earlier, maybe you're just graduating to a new job this summer. Don't worry. Everything is going to be all right. And if you doubt that, read that word over and over and over and put it in your pocket. Write it on a note and put it in your pocket. Next time you put your hands in your pocket or put it in your smartphone calendar, you'll encounter the living word of God that reminds you not to worry, that God is taking care of the sparrows. He is taking care of you. Amen to that. Thank you for tuning in to Bandkind on the Air with Nick and hearing all this great music. Please visit bandkind.com and get all this wisdom from these artists that are there that speak in such authority as singer-songwriters in the way that they're looking at the Word of God and bringing out songs for us to sing that encourage us in the hope of the Lord. Thank you for listening to Bandkind on the Air.
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2: The Mandalorian and Grogu brings the galaxy's most beloved duo from television to cinema, and they arrive with a bang. Mando and his adopted son Grogu open the film dismantling an Imperial warlord's army in breathtaking fashion. The warlord escapes capture, and the New Republic immediately hands them something far more complicated. Rescue Rata, kidnapped son of the late legendary gangster Jabba the Hutt. In return, Rata's two uncles promise intelligence on a dangerous new Imperial threat rising in the shadows. Simple enough, until Mando and Grogu uncover secrets about those uncles and their nephew that change absolutely everything. What follows is pure cinematic spectacle. Relentless action, terrifying monsters, Grogu wielding the Force in ways that will leave audiences breathless, and woven through every explosive sequence, genuine warmth, genuine heart, and a father-son bond that continues to be one of the most beautiful relationships in the entire Star Wars universe. No foul language throughout. Strong action violence means Movie Guide advises caution for older children.
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0: That means the possibility exists for severe weather, but none has been determined. If it gets more severe, we'll let you know here. 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
1: 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I so thank you for being the audience, singing along with me here in the broadcast studio. 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
1: Hi, I'm Nick, and I'm so glad to be here playing this music for you. I hope you love the new song from Matt Maher that we played this hour. We're, of course, going to play more of that. We're going to wrap up this week a little different. We're going to hear from Ed Cash in a song that you already probably know and love as he gives us encouragement in this season of creating new friendships and going out with our own accountability. And so I hope this encourages you. Here's Ed Cash.
4: Hey, this is Ed from We the Kingdom. Is it I was indeed walking the wayside. I was running so hard from God. I was chasing that high life, you know, just looking for anything to numb the pain inside of me. And through addiction and all manner of things that I was hiding behind, God met me and he came in the midst of all that crazy mess. And he told me that he loved me and he showed me that I was indeed a child of love. And it turned my life around and I'm so grateful.
1: You know what, Ed? We're grateful, too. We're grateful for you. And I'm grateful for you. Thank you for listening to Band Kind on the air with Nick.

0: Angel 95 with a severe thunderstorm warning in effect until 9:15 over Riley County. A severe thunderstorm warning for northeastern Dickinson County as well, northern Geary County, and again southern Riley County in this thunderstorm warning. And the thunderstorm warning, as a result of locating 4 miles west of Junction City at around 8:51 tonight, that storm moving northeast at 30 mile an hour. With that is possibility of golf ball size hail and 60 mile an hour wind gust. People and animals outdoors will be injured. Expect hail damage to roofs, siding, windows, and vehicles, and expect wind damage to roof, siding, and trees. Locations included in this thunderstorm watch until 9:15 tonight are Manhattan, Junction City, Ogden, Grandview Plaza, Milford Lake, and Keats. It also includes Interstate 70 between mile markers 289 and 318. For your protection, move to an interior room with the lowest floor of a building. And again, this is a severe thunderstorm warning. Severe thunderstorm warning until 9:15 for our listing area. We'll keep you up to date on further weather developments here on Angel 95 FM.
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Son of the One Man in the Middle Review show this week was Andrew Kurtz with Baptized. And what a great sounding song that is. Hello, my name is Rob Allwright. And yes, I am back with a brand new episode of the Review show. I hope you didn't miss me too much over the last few weeks. My job over the next hour is to help you discover your new soundtrack. And I'll do that with a selection of new and maybe some not so new Christian music tracks. A little later in the show, we have a couple of reviews. We've got the brand new EP from Emma Grant, which is out later this month, and also the brand new book from Mesu Andrews, which is some great Christian fiction about an important character in the life of Joseph. I'll tell you a little bit more later on. But first, let's have some music. This track is an Afrobeats remix of Gyra by Maverick City Music and Elevation Worship. This is Gyra Provider from Limo Blaze featuring Lecrae and...

Following on from Limit Blazers' track, inspired by Maverick City Music and Elevation Worship, was the classic hymn, Guide Me, O Thou Great Jehovah, from Jonathan Vieira. And then Stephen McWhirter looked at one of the other names for God with Rapha, which is looking at God as our healer. And I thought it was interesting to read the thoughts behind that song from Stephen McWhirter, who said, the heart behind the song was a desire to strengthen our own trust in God as healer, not just physically, but also emotionally and relationally in our churches, in this country and in the world. He continues, having been radically healed from a drug addiction myself, I know God heals. However, my dad died of cancer and didn't experience healing here on earth. So what do I do with that? We keep believing God, despite what we see with our own eyes. We keep worshipping him through the trials, because either now or in eternity, he will keep his promise to be Jehovah Rapha, the God who heals.

That was Adelaide with the song You Are the Cure. And we're going to visit something of the idea of God as a healer in the review in focus coming up a little bit later in the show as well. Talking of reviews, we're going to move on to the book review of the latest biblical fiction novel from Mesu Andrews called Potiphar's Wife in just a moment. But before we consider that, here's a track from a good friend of One Man in the Middle, fresh from his brand new EP called Pure Heart. This is Luke Wareham with his track Jesus is Holy, which also features Chris Seyburn.

That was Jesus is Holy from Luke Wareham. And don't forget to search out his brand new EP, Pure Heart, wherever you pick up your digital music. Now we're going to dive into our review of Potiphar's Wife by Mesu Andrews. So who is the wife of Potiphar? All we know in the biblical record is that she's the woman who saw that Joseph was a good-looking guy, and when he wouldn't sleep with her, she got him put in prison. That's about it. And ever since, she's been villainized by those telling the stories, whether around the campfires of Israel or preached from the pulpit of churches around the world. Until now. In this fictional tale, Mesu Andrews wants us to go a little bit deeper and see the person behind the act. Mesu uses her amazing skill at weaving the Bible and the Quran, ancient texts and archaeological hints to make a fascinating story of the woman who moved God's plot along in Joseph's life. So we're introduced to Zuli, or Zuleika, a recently married young woman who is part of the ruling family of Crete. While her father, the king of their part of Crete, and her husband, heir to another part of the land, are away trading through many months of the year, she and her mother keep control of the island. As Zuleika eagerly awaits her husband's return, we also meet Gaius, who appears to absolutely worship his friend Zuli, but is also useful as a spy for the family and helps them keep and get an upper hand and keep an upper hand in the trade negotiations by providing insider knowledge. So the boats arrive home and they're getting ready to prepare to count the trade profits and the goods when there is a great earthquake, which not only destroys much of the island, but kills Zuli's mother and her husband. In no time at all, we see the king made the decision that the only thing he has now to bargain with is his daughter as a gift to the ruling pharaoh in Egypt. While her heart is still broken, Zuli agrees to go and be presented as a new wife to Pharaoh. The problem being that when they get to that great city of Avaris, the Pharaoh already has two wives who he's devoted to and refuses the request. Instead, gifting a wife to his best friend, protector, and the most eligible bachelor in Egypt, Potiphar. So her father leaves shortly after the wedding because of the relationship between Crete and Egypt, the differences in culture and so on. The other women in the Pharaoh's court don't really take to her, and Potiphar, her new husband, as soon as they get married, is called away to war after only one night with his new wife. It's not exactly the ideal start to a new life. But there are a couple of highlights. These are Potiphar's adopted mother, who runs the household, his slave Joseph, and her handmaid, picked from the market by Joseph. And she's a hero, and she was actually a childhood friend of Joseph's own half-sister, Dinah, who had been sold into slavery. Also, in the slave markets are some Minoans from Crete, and Joseph buys these slaves for Potiphar's house, as he believes it might make Zuleika more comfortable. But little does he know that one of these slaves is going to be a lot of trouble. Zuleika is delighted that one of her slaves is none other than her friend Gaius, or who had been trying to find her. We start to see the more difficult side of him when he tries to force his way with Ahira before ingratiating himself again with Zuleika after Potiphar has left for war. Zuleika feels abandoned, withdrawn, taken from all that she knows and the grief she holds for her first husband and her home. And while she doesn't like Gaius' abuse of her, she cannot bring herself to dismiss him and lose a little bit more of her home. So I don't want to go too far into the plot of this novel because there's a lot going on. These personal events are all going on against the wider political backdrop of Egypt at the time. This is not the picture of the united Egypt that we normally get the impression of in the Bible. This is a fractured state where there are people trying to politically maneuver to gain power. The pharaoh mentioned is only one of a number of rulers, and there's also an uprising of those who want to keep Egypt for the Egyptians rather than seeing other cultures in the country, particularly ruling as this pharaoh, Mesu Andrews has written as a Hyksos pharaoh, one of the outsiders, not a true Egyptian. So there's a lot of information that Mesu includes in her notes about this time period.
This, however, is the story where the story digresses a little and can be hard to understand. There's a lot of detail given about this background because it does affect Potiphar, it affects his relationship with Pharaoh, and the way that outsiders are treated. And I do think that Mesu perhaps is a bit fascinated by the potential political machinations, and she concentrated a little bit too much on these. Focusing on the story of Zuli and a relationship with Ahira and Joseph may have been enough. However, like a tapestry, if you pull one cord, would the whole story hang together less cohesively? Mesu describes this book as the hardest she has written, and I can see why. For a start, she's writing about a character that isn't very likable. In the original Bible text, she is just a few lines. In the Quran, there's a little bit more about her being judged guilty in the case regarding Joseph. In both texts, she is the villain of the piece, and Joseph is the virtuous one, although more because she was his master's property rather than any lack of sexual desire on his part. In this book, she is very well fleshed out, and you can see the reasons why the events may have happened. But she's still hard to like as a character, and a reader wants to be able to empathise with the main character and is willing for the main character to make better choices. In this story, it's hard because we know the eventual outcome. Mesu draws on some medieval Jewish texts, which give a little bit more insight into Zuleika, and picture her as trying to win her peers, the other Egyptian nobles' wives' approval. There is a great traditional story which Mesu weaves into this book where she tries to win the approval of those people, but things don't go quite according to plan. I love Mesu's writing, and yes, this is a harder read than some of her books, but I think it's important that we don't just read about characters that we like in the Bible or that everyone in the story is going to end up following Yahweh. While to us there are a few names or descriptors on a page, they were real people with real feelings and motives for what they decided to do. Many of us are very familiar with the story of Joseph, but it's great to have this fleshed out more. And this is the first book in a trilogy that will bring us to the Joseph that Mesu's readers have already seen glimpses of in her book Love Amid the Ashes. Mesu's meticulous in her research around the characters, trying her best to place them in a point of time which makes coherent sense. She explains the decisions that she's made around time period in her notes at the end. Where there's archaeological evidence which gives dates and times of the events that Mesu is writing about, she'll use those. But she describes her writing as biblical truth forming the foundation. The historical facts are the building blocks, and the creative fiction is the mortar to construct the story. Mesu can take us back to a time we didn't experience and help us explore through fiction the biblical truth from a different angle, which opens up our eyes and our insight into the time, place, and purposes, and some level of spiritual interpretation of the story. I personally much prefer reading this than a dusty book about archaeology of Egypt. However, as I've stated, and as Mesu is in great pains to point out, this is fiction, not to be confused with Bible truth. So that was my review of Potiphar's Wife for Mesu Andrews, and you can pick that up as a physical book or as an ebook. You can find all the details, the full review, and an Amazon link to purchase on the website at onemaninthemiddle.com. We're going to dive into another review in a few moments, and this time it's the music review of Emma Grant's EP, Friend in the Fire. Before we do, let's listen to some more music. This is Mac and Laura from Our Atlantic Roots with their new single called Golden Hour.

That was our Atlantic Roots with their new single, Golden Hour. And I'm told that there is a new EP coming soon. Talking of new EPs, we're going to move on to Emma Grant's EP for our review in focus, which is called Friend in the Fire. And a couple of years have passed since Emma released her full-length debut called Influencer. But now she returns with a Kickstarter-funded independent five-track EP called Friend in the Fire. Since June, she's been releasing tracks as singles, teasing the full release that will arrive on the 19th of August on all your favourite platforms, which means there are a couple of songs you will hear today that aren't released yet, so you will have heard them on the One Man in the Middle review show first. So when I first saw the song title Eyes on Me, I thought it was going to be another worship track about fixing our eyes on Jesus. There's nothing wrong with that at all. But actually, this song is something different. It's actually asking God to keep his eyes on us. Life is a tightrope, and we can be convinced at any moment that we're going to lose our balance and go over. But Emma is holding out her hand, asking God to hold it tight in the moment. I'd never have thought of using this phrase this way round, but it does make perfect sense. The next song on the EP takes a theme similar to one of the previous songs on her album, Influencer, where she called out fake news. No Fear takes a look at the ongoing socio-political system and opinion being broadcast as news, which increases our fear of the world around us and our fellow human beings. This was particularly evident during the reporting of COVID, where experts from all sides were wheeled out onto various news shows to give their opinions, most of which were various doom-mongering comments about the virus. While we don't know everything, we know that perfect love casts out fear. So the Christian needs to face an uncertain future with the certainty that it's in God's hands. And the last line of this track is the hopeful, "I will not be afraid because I know you're here." Certainty and faith in this time that we all need. So this is No Fear from Emma Grant.

You're listening to the One Man in the Middle review show. My name is Rob Roy. I'm your host, as always, and we're in the middle of the review in focus, which is Emma Grant's Friend in the Fire, and that was the track No Fear. So Emma is joined by fellow Liverpudlian Ian Yates on what is the latest single released from the EP called Companion in Sorrow. And this continues the themes of those harder days that when we face them, we don't have to do it alone. And it's this track that gives the EP its name, Friend in the Fire, which is a reference to the story of Shadrach, Meshach and Abednego, friends of Daniel taken into captivity in Babylon who refused to bow to Nebuchadnezzar's giant statue. When they're thrown in the fire, a fire hot enough to kill the guards depositing them, when the king looks in, he sees four people walking around in the furnace. This is thought to be an early picture of Jesus in the Old Testament, and it's a story of great comfort for anyone suffering for their faith, that God doesn't just see them, but is actually in it with them. And there are pictures and promises like this all through the Bible, both the Old Testament and the New. If it is said so many times that God is with us, then I think we can be assured that he is. God is our ever-present help in the time of trouble. So he really is our companion in sorrow. Next up is a challenging track called Be Healed, and it's as much a challenge to Emma herself as to the listener, which puts us all in company with one another. It's about that ideal of being able to live like Christ did, not just living as a good example, but living love and, importantly, taking authority. The example that Emma takes is when she sees sick and hurting people. Why is it such a struggle for her to tell them to be healed in Jesus' name? And to believe that the person will be better for it. So often we end up saying nothing at all in case we end up embarrassed. But that's if that's the worst that could happen, would it be worth saying it over people more often? Healing is just one area where we can definitely live in a way that is closer to Jesus' example. But there are also many others too. And if we never venture out into faith, how will we ever know what the result will be? So the next track up, Coming Home, addresses how we view life and what comes afterwards. And there are days when you feel invincible and life is just there to be lived and grabbed with no thought of tomorrow or consequences. However, Emma reminds us that life is like a song with a beginning, a middle and an ending, and we need to sing along. There are times when there are sorrows, and in those moments it can seem like we're much closer to the end. But what will await us when we get there? When we lift that final curtain, will God be there smiling at us? Emma's hope is clearly that this is the case and that we live for more than just the next day or the next buzz, but with eternity in view when we will be coming home. Before we move to the conclusion of this EP, let's listen to Emma's thoughts about that day when we are coming home.

That was Coming Home from Emma Grant, and that's off her EP, which is our review in focus today, called Friend in the Fire. So let's start this conclusion with something that these songs are not. They're not corporate worship. And that's a bit of a relief, because just about every email that passes my computer at the moment is a new worship release. And Emma's releasing an album for those with faith to encourage them and challenge them, and not put a worship tag on it, which is something that's very welcome indeed. Emma certainly does challenge us to live like Jesus, to not be afraid of the events around us or the people around us, and to believe that there is healing power and authority given to us through Jesus' name. Musically, this EP is a little bit safer than the Influencer album. It's a mild pop blend for those for most of these tracks. Maybe it'd be nice to hear something a little bit different, but maybe that would have distracted a bit from the message that she's trying to bring. Bringing Ian Yates in for Companion in Sorrow is a nice touch and gives a great balance between the two vocals on that particular track. After a couple of years of enforced isolation, this EP is a reminder that we are never alone as Christians, and that no matter how bleak it may look, we never need to worry about the doomsday predictions, because God has it under control and he is with us every step of the way, from the smallest personal problem to the international situation. This is not a time for fear, but faith. This release reminds me of the prophecy from Isaiah chapter 43, verses 1 to 3. Now this is what the Lord says, he who created you, O Jacob, and he who formed you, O Israel, do not fear, for I have redeemed you. I have called you by your name. You are mine. When you pass through the waters, I will be with you. When you go through the rivers, they will not overwhelm you. When you walk through the fire, you will not be scorched. The flames will not set you ablaze. For I am the Lord your God, the Holy One of Israel, your Saviour. Now that was an Old Testament promise that has not been overwritten by the New Testament. We have a friend in the fire, and this EP is a great and timely reminder of that. So let's round out this review with the current single from this EP. This is Ian Yates joining Emma Grant on Companion in Sorrow.

That was Companion in Sorrow from Emma Grant and Ian Yates. And if you like that song, you can pick that up as a single right now. But if you wait until the 19th of August, then the whole EP will be available. Of course, if you'd like to read the review, then you can check out the website at onemaninthemiddle.com. And you'll also find the review that we went through earlier of Potiphar's Wife on the site as well. And there are many, many more reviews on the website, so go and check it out right now. So if you don't want to miss what's going on with One Man in the Middle, then don't forget you can reach out with a like through social media. You'll be able to find us on Facebook, Twitter, Instagram and LinkedIn. And you can also check out old episodes of the review show on the website, or you can find them on mixcloud.com/onemaninthemiddle. And if you download the Mixcloud app, you can listen to these shows on the go. Now, I want to leave you this week with a track that is about seeing our weaknesses as a chance for God to shine through us. This track is called Grace Over Me, and it's from a guy called Mike Geo. He's a worship leader in the States. And I hope that you have a fantastic week where God blesses you and that you are able to be a blessing to many. So I will catch you again next week. This is Grace Over Me from Mike Geo. Goodbye.

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7: 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I'm Matt Rhodes. I'm here in Nashville, Tennessee, getting ready to play the music that you want to hear. Tonight on the show, I got your music news. I got Battle the Bands, your Keep It or Kick It track on deck. And it's music that you want to hear. Our fabulous prizes, win two merch prize bundles, and a special treat, a bunch of new music. Let's go ahead and get it started. Yes, I said brand new music. It's Whip of Chords Radio. It starts right now. New music from the protest.
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0: music right there of Smashed into Pieces. And it all started with brand new music from the protest. These chains are for breaking. And that started Whip Up Chords Radio. Matt Rhodes here in the heart of Nashville, Tennessee. It's Whip Up Chords Radio. I got your merch prize bundles we're giving out. You can enter to win anytime in the show. And you could win that as well. And I got a question for you. It's your keep it or kick it track, right? I want to know if you want to keep the song or kick it off the playlist, all right? It's your keep it or kick it track. It's brand new music from Fear Not. Here's Blind leading the blind. It's your keep it or kick it.
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1: And that is Fear Not right there. Blind leading a blind. I want to know, do you want to keep it? Do you want to kick it? It's your Keep It or Kick It right here on Whip of Chords Radio. I got your music news coming up on the way, and you're up to date at Family Force 5.
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0: just heard music right there. Family Force 5. And yes, they are in music news. They are going to be opening up on the Warped Tour in Orlando. That's right. Check out tour dates and more. And I'm hearing Soul Glow, the Activator, is back in Family Force 5 and new music on the way. Keep your eye out. Check the Instagram and Facebook page. May I say, it's been very active. Family Force 5, you heard it right here on Whip of Chords Radio. Hey, don't forget to vote for your Keep It or Kick It track. Fear Not, Blind Leading the Blind. And you're up to date. It's music right now. It's 12 Stones. It's Golden Child.
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Blind Leading the Blind. It is Whip of Chords Radio. I got more music coming up on the way. Battle of the Bands. Hang on. It's Matt Rose.

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11: 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It's music that you want to hear. It's a fun-filled feature. We do this every week on the show. I'm going to play you two bands, allow you to vote. It's called Battle of the Bands. Hear the echo. Battle of the Bands on WHIP of Quartz Radio. Archers the Dirt and a new band, Hands Like Houses, and a song called Flowers. This is going to be Battle of the Bands. Archers the Dirt. It's going first. You are in the middle of Battle of the Bands.
0: Battle of the Bands on WHIP of Quartz. Challenger.

0: Battle the Bands, Archers, the Dirt, and the Challenger tonight in Battle the Bands. Hands like houses. Here's Flowers.
1: Battle of the Bands on Whip of Chords. Challenger versus Champion.

0: in the middle of battle of the band. You just heard Hands Like Houses Flowers. It's going against Archers the Dirt. Now time for you to vote for Battle of the Bands. The song with the most votes wins and a new challenger for next week. And while you're voting for Battle of the Band, you are up to date. Here's the Hannah Defiler featuring Brian Head Welch. It's Whip of Chords Radio.
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0: you want to hear, the prizes that you want to win. Matt Rhodes here in the heart of Nashville, Tennessee. I got fabulous prizes, not just great prizes, they're fabulous. Who else is giving you two merch prize bundles? That's right, it's for you and a buddy. And plus, I got a gift card, and we're giving away Shamrock Shakes. And we're headed into March, getting ready for St. Patty's Day. We got the Shamrock Shakes we're giving away. You can enter to win that. Plus, we're giving you a gift card, and you can enter to win the merch prize bundles, not one, but two, so probably two different sizes, maybe, unless you want them both for yourself. You can give one to a buddy. You can. It's a merch prize bundle. You get a wearable, and also you're going to get a gift card as well. And Shamrock Shake here from Whip of Chords Radio. It's music that you want to hear, and you'll be getting a gift card for a Shamrock Shake. It's going to melt.
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13: 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And I'm right here in Nashville, Tennessee. Hello, I'm Matt Rhodes. Hope you're enjoying the show. 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Music that you want to hear. I want to thank Doug. 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It's music that you want to hear. 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It's Carrier Cross. Here's Hollowed.
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0: 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And we had Battle of the Bands tonight. 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Which one was your favorite? 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

0: 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And you heard it right here on Whip of Chords Radio. 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

0: guess what? Yes, I am out of time. I'm Matt Rhodes. I'm signing out here in Nashville, Tennessee. Keep in touch during the week. And until next time, peace. God bless you. And later on.
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0: let go. 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
1: With the Jesus Film World Report, I'm Scott Riggin. Stumbling to the front of the crowd, a clearly drunk Kenyan man approached the Jesus Film team towards the end of a showing. Robert wanted to know Jesus and was ready to give up his drinking. He told the film team he used to be a hardworking college student before turning to alcohol. After dropping out of college, he returned home to Kenya to rejoin his tribe, the Pokot people. That's when he came across the Jesus Film showing. Team leader John Douglas says after placing his faith in Jesus, Robert became a major asset to the group.
2: He not only knew Pokot, but he knew English. Through his testimony and others, some of the people came to faith in Christ that particular day.
1: Today, Robert is back in college and plans to use his abilities to serve the Lord in all that he does. For more information, visit www.jesusfilmreport.com. With the Jesus Film World Report, I'm Scott Riggin.
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1: Hey, man. 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Like, you know, Love Parade, 84.
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1: With the Jesus Film World Report, I'm Scott Riggin. A young man living in Africa realized new life in Christ thanks to the efforts of Jesus Film workers. For years, Atait was on the front lines fighting against those who opposed the government's religious leaders. He says during his militia time, he witnessed the killing of more than 50 people. But after a recent Jesus Film showing, Atait publicly put his life in the hands of Christ. Many of those in the audience knew Atait well and couldn't believe his decision to put down his weapon and turn to Jesus. Seeing that his faith was for real, many others followed in trusting Jesus that night. Today, Atait is a member of a new church with more than 150 regular attendees. This story contributed by Jesus Film Harvest Partners. For more information about the Jesus Film, visit www.jesusfilmreport.com. With the Jesus Film World Report, I'm Scott Riggin.
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1: Early retirement sounded so terrific. And it is. I've got time for my hobbies. We're doing some traveling. I'm even getting caught up on some of those house projects I've been meaning to get done for the past 20 years. And of course, there's always yard work. But I woke up this morning and said, now what? I've been retired for 5 whole months. I'm ready for a new challenge, and I don't mean trimming the hedges.
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5: Oh.

You always do what your word says. It accomplishes everything it set out to do. It never returns void, and it is life to all our flesh. So in confidence, I speak the words of faith and resist all sickness and disease and take hold of the promises that are in your word to heal me. Lord Jesus, I believe that you are touching me right now. For the scripture says that you not only forgive all my sins, but you heal all my diseases. For I believe that as the Bible says, we will lay hands on the sick and they shall recover. So now, I give you praise for providing everything I need to recover and walk in complete wholeness.

0: We've learned a lot in life, and even though it hasn't been formal, I am here to give you an honorary degree. Jennifer, what would you get one in?
1: College, because I helped my dad when I was in high school by doing his research and his typing while he went to college, and then I helped two of my kids.
0: Yeah, we're giving you a master's of others' accomplishment.
1: Yeah.
0: Really? So counting theirs, how many degrees do you have?
1: Three.
0: And for parents who are directly or indirectly paying their students' student loan, we should get a degree for that as well. After all, we bought it.
1: Exactly.
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Dear God.

0: This is on public transit. It's a train, and a guy steps onto the train, and while the train is getting ready to take off, this man is on his phone by the door, and he's laughing at something on his phone. He just keeps laughing, and you can hear him in the background, and everybody's kind of looking at each other. It's like, this is not what's done on public transportation, until finally they're all infected by it, and they're all laughing. It's the joy of contagious laughter.
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0: I am so serious about this. You've got to find a little place to put some fun into your day. I have this friend, Donna. She's always telling me that. Where did you put a little fun in your day? Are you planning to put a little fun in? Well, you got to do something like that. And if you're drawing a blank now, think of something in your future that you really enjoy. In fact, last night I made 3 jars of Penang Nua. It's a spicy Thai dish. I can make it with the Instant Pot. 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One of the few things I can do. And my wife and I and my son, we had 1 jar last night. 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

0: My wife and I, we raised four children, two girls, two boys. And so I think we've gone through a little bit in something that I would do as a dad. And I relate to Real Team Murph. I would use leverage. So Real Team Murph, kid wouldn't clean his room. He goes to the door. And what do you tell him?
1: Oh, let me get the cell phone. I'm going to take that cell phone, too. I'm going to take the cell phone. Yeah. Let me get that cell phone. Now that I think about it, Unmount your TV. Yeah, take it off the wall. Take the whole TV off the wall. Yeah, let me get that. Look at you. You did such a good job unmounting that TV. You should work for Best Buy. You should probably apply for Geek Squad. You know what? I wasn't going to take the charger, but let me get the charger base, too, because I don't even want you to think about electronics. Yeah, let me get all of that. I'm going to get the charger, too, now.
2: Dang, you want my books, too?
1: You know what? No, you probably can keep them. You're going to need them because you can read about them. Matter of fact, I'm going to get you another one. It's called the Bible. It's going to teach you about, like, disobedient children.
0: Now.

0: Because there are things that only you know how to do best. We'd like to give you a degree for that. Robin, what would your degree be in?
1: My honorary degree is in promoting. So if I believe in something or there's something new, it could be anything, a diet, anything, my natural personality is to promote like crazy. And so it's kind of funny. I'll tell all my friends about something. It's so exciting. And then 2 months later, they'll all be doing it and they'll check back in with me. And I'm like, oh, dude, I'm not even doing that. What?
0: Surprise them. What do you tell them? So, Robin, we're giving you a doctorate of trendsetter.
2: Yeah. Let's see. 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
4: 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Hebrews 11 says, faith is the substance of things hoped for. 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

0: 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That parody band, Apologetics. 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

0: preschool graduation, it may be something you roll your eyes at, but listen to this kid. 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
1: First stop, preschool.
0: Second stop, elementary school. Places packed, you know. Now, this kid is going places. Your kid goes up there and goes, "Hi, I'm going to preschool now." And this kid is talking about going to Harvard and Princeton. My kid is thinking about the cheese snack.
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0: little guy, his name is Miles. He's 4 years old. Well, he's going to be five, but, you know, he already knows what he wants to be when he grows up. You want to guess? He wants to be a superhero called a police officer. Miles decided to stop by the police station, drop off invitations to his upcoming birthday party. Every member of the force is welcome. Big party day. Well, three officers actually show up, including Tucker, a canine officer. Police officers have friends, and they have fire trucks and ambulances. So they showed up, too. Lights happened, sirens, Miles. It just doesn't get better than that. Don't expect your next year birthday party to be this good.
1: 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Hebrews 11 says, faith is the substance of things hoped for. Our motto is, faith gives us life. 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

The impossible question. Now, think about this. Right before vacation, 38% of men do this, but only 28% of women. What is it?

0: The impossible question, really a difference between men and women. Prepping for vacation, 38% of men will do this, and only 28% of women. What is it?
1: Yeah, is it to forget to pack the camera?
2: Is it not planning the route?
3: Is it procrastinate, pack up the last minute?
0: What happens when you procrastinate? 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Where's Gabe? 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Okay, in prepping for a vacation, 38% of men do this, but only 28% of women.
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0: Round three, impossible question. The difference may be between men and women prepping for a vacation. 38% of men will do this, but only 28% of women. What is it?
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0: Good guess. Why do you have to lose 10 pounds in 3 days to fit in a suit? Yeah, those days are long gone for me. Okay, so the answer to the impossible question, 38% of men likely to do this before a vacation, only 28% of women. What is it? Get a haircut.
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Pennsylvania. She kind of caught my soul, which had me a little more open to close. Walls I built, opinions I learned, covered in the ashes of bridges I burned. 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But you hit the mark. When love

0: This is Alan Lears from New Century Bank, 2815 Anderson Avenue in Manhattan. Hebrews 11 says, faith is the substance of things hoped for. Our motto is, faith gives us life. And through faith in Jesus, our purpose is to be an example of this hope by standing for something greater than we are. 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
1: With SRN News, I'm Rich Thomason in Washington.
2: All they have to do is they have to start signing a paper.
1: President Trump says that's all it will take for Iran to end hostilities with the U.S. Mr. Trump says an agreement has been fleshed out, but Iran is foot-dragging, playing us for suckers, is how the president puts it. His bottom line remains the same. Iran must never get a nuclear weapon. True to his word, the president ordered more strikes on Iranian military targets.
3: President Trump foreshadowed it Wednesday, telling reporters in the Oval Office,
2: "We're going to be attacking them, and attacking them very hard."
3: A few hours later, Defense Secretary Pete Hegseth telling reporters at Central Command headquarters in Tampa, Florida,
4: CENTCOM, Central Command, will be busy tonight.
3: A few hours later, U.S. Central Command said it had completed its latest round of airstrikes just before the sun rose Thursday in Iran, targeting military surveillance, communications, and air defense sites. It did not elaborate on the damage done. Iran retaliated with strikes targeting Bahrain, Kuwait, and Jordan, all of which host U.S. troops. I'm Ben Thomas.
1: As you know, the Iran conflict has driven energy prices higher. President Trump, though, says that prices will plunge once the war has been settled. There have been flight disruptions, widespread power outages amid violent weather across parts of the Midwest. Storms moved into the Chicago area yesterday afternoon, downing trees and damaging buildings. A dramatic come-from-behind victory for the New York Knicks, Game 4 of the NBA Finals. Coming back from a 29-point deficit, they beat the San Antonio Spurs 107-106, moving the Knicks closer to their first NBA championship since 1973, Game 5 in San Antonio on Saturday night. Watching Wall Street, Dow futures up 361, NASDAQ futures ahead 336 points. This is SRN News. Americans are rethinking the morality of some things.
5: A new Gallup poll indicates that the number of people who think having a child outside of marriage is moral has fallen sharply in just the last year, from 67% to 58%. Support for gambling has also declined from 63% to 57%. Fewer Americans also think fornication and the use of birth control are morally acceptable. It's not clear why there's been such a sharp drop in only 1 year's time. Gallup says this might mark a plateau in the country's liberal drift on social issues. Michael Harrington reporting.
1: Southern Baptists have elected a new leader who has denounced a decline in drift within the denomination. His supporters include an outspoken faction seeking to keep the denomination biblically grounded. Delegates to the SBC Summer Convention have elected Florida Pastor Willie Rice to be the next president by a decisive margin over South Carolina Pastor Josh Powell. The voting happened on the opening day of a two-day annual meeting in Florida. SRN News. Republicans getting an edge up in Florida.
6: The Florida Supreme Court has allowed the use of a new U.S. House map drawn by Republicans in the midterm elections. The court declined a request to issue a temporary injunction against the map. Attorneys representing voters argued that the new districts violate a state constitutional ban on political gerrymandering. Republicans currently hold 20 of the state's 28 U.S. House seats. The new voting districts could improve the GOP chances to win 4 additional seats in November. I'm Lisa Dwyer.
1: When Elon Musk's rocket company SpaceX makes its debut on the American stock market, it wants smaller-pocketed mom-and-pop investors to play a major role, what could be the biggest initial public offering in history. And again on Wall Street, NASDAQ futures up 350 points. SRNNews.com.
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That's 785-410-1990, the Ogden Bible Church. 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

Angel 95 weather updated for you courtesy of the Heartland Christian Association and KHCA. Partly cloudy but windy today. Winds up to 30 mile an hour with a high of 84. Clear tonight, 54. For your Friday, it should be sunny and 86. And for a low, 68. Into Saturday, maybe more rain, 83. That's your weather, courtesy of the Heartland Christian Association and Angel 95 FM.

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5: This is John Fuller with a friendly reminder to please let us know the call letters of this great radio station when you get in touch.
6: And that's what we're doing in our culture right now. We're having a shame conversation instead of a sin conversation. We're saying the shame is what's made us unwell. God's word says it's actually the sin that has made us unwell.
5: Well, that's an insight from Dana Gresh, and she joins us today on Focus on the Family with Jim Daly to talk about the positives and some of the negatives of the purity culture. I'm John Fuller. Now, we're talking about some pretty adult themes here that aren't going to be appropriate for younger children, so please, we suggest you get your kids settled elsewhere before you listen.
7: You know, John, one of the most difficult conversations, although it should be talked about more, is physical intimacy. And what's a biblical perspective on that? How do we train up our young people so they have a healthy view of it? We are body, soul, and spirit. And so we've got to communicate that to our kids. Mm-hmm. And it is, you know, it's a pull. Your teens, your 20s, there are things going on in your body that are pushing you toward physical intimacy. Mm-hmm. But of course, as Christians, we want that in the context, and we as Christian parents want that in the context of marriage, of course. You know the good news? God's a God of grace as well. Mm-hmm. And yeah. His love for us is healing and ever present. And when mistakes happen, He is there for us to embrace us, to love us, and to allow us to continue to grow in Him. That's what's so beautiful. Mm-hmm. So it's not about being perfect, but it is about that desire to please the Lord. And it is a great desire to enter into marriage that way. Mm-hmm. And today we're going to hit this really, you know, touchy subject and talk frankly about it.
5: Yeah. And Dana Gresh is the founder of True Girl. She's a best-selling author and has recently written a book that forms the foundation for our conversation. It's called And the Bride Wore White. And you can learn more about Dana and about this really excellent resource at our website, and that's focusonthefamily.com/broadcast.
7: Dana, welcome back to Focus on the Family. It's always good to have you here.
6: Oh, I'm so glad to be here with you today.
7: It's so fun, typically. This can be a little bit of a heavy topic, and, you know, right in my mind from the get-go here, it's all the disclaimers that you got to think about, because somebody will be offended about something that's said.
6: Yeah.
7: And again, the spirit and the heart of the discussion is really to give people a perspective on physical intimacy, God's design for it, whether you're that teenager, and we have teens listening from time to time, and we have a lot of 20-somethings listening too, that are single. So what is that right way to go? And again, so many people will have different perspectives. We understand that. Let's get one of the things out of the way right away, and that is we have plenty of material at Focus on the Family to speak to boys about this subject as well. So I don't want you to hear, how come they're not talking about the responsibility of boys and fathers to train their sons? That material is there. Just come to Focus on the Family's website. But today we're talking to Dana about girls.
6: And she's a girl.
7: Yeah, but you're a mom as well.
6: I'm a mom.
7: So we understand all the angles, but today it's about girls. So, Dana, hitting probably one of the biggest dominoes in this discussion is the purity movement. Some of the things that have been projected within the purity movement have been probably not as helpful, maybe more harmful.
6: Yeah.
7: And then there are some good things. That target is a good target. It's a biblical target to go into marriage as a virgin, both for males and for females. But speak to some of that downside with that kind of legalism, if I could call it that.
6: Well, yeah, here's what's hard. The conversation about the purity conversation right now isn't doing what you just did, which is acknowledging there's good and there's bad. And we've got to be very careful not to throw the baby out with the bathwater. And I feel like we have to understand why that's important. So let me tell you about a letter I got.
7: Mm-hmm.
6: 2 years ago, 2024, early spring, I got a letter in a silver envelope. I call it the silver letter.
7: Huh.
6: Because this was just a trajectory shifting moment for me. Inside was a letter from a mom whose daughter had just become a teenager. And she had some questions for me about how to talk to her daughter about sex. And the reason she had those questions is because this mom had grown up kind of at the apex of the purity movement. And the letter included photocopies of a newspaper article, because on her wedding day, two different sources, media sources, came out to report on this couple waiting until they were married. I mean, you got to think, like, can you think of a world in which this would happen today?
5: Yeah, that's not newsy.
6: No. And I mean, this was when Miley Cyrus had a purity ring on her finger, you know, this and half of the other Disney characters or Disney celebrities. And so she was a part of what was celebrated about that movement. Fast forward now, her daughter's a teenager. She goes to the youth pastor and says, my husband and I would like to come tell our story of waiting until we were married. And she went on in this letter to say, we have enjoyed a beautiful marriage. We've enjoyed a beautiful sex life. We've had a really healthy impact in our community and our culture. And so I just thought this youth pastor was going to be like, yes, I would love for you to share that. Instead, he informed me that that teaching, that period of time in the church, was very toxic.
7: Huh.
6: And she said, I was dumbfounded. I was confused because good things came out of it in my life. And I'm just writing to you to say, am I going to mess my daughter up if I teach her what I learned during that time period? And do you still believe what you taught then?
7: Hmm.
6: And I'm telling you, that'll stop you in your tracks to do some research. So I've, for about 2 years now, I've been looking at the good and the bad, because there's some of each. I think I'm a part of the good fruit of the purity movement, even though I was discontent with it. You know, I was a youth leader at the time, and I looked around and I was like, I love that the church is talking about sex. That's probably the best thing that happened, right?
7: Right.
6: The church is finally talking about sex. And that was good, because the people that know the creator and the designer of sex and gender should be the ones talking about it the most. Finally, we are. However, it wasn't a fully mature conversation, because it was really people don't know this, started by teenagers.
7: Huh.
6: There's 53 teenagers in a basement in Nashville that look around and they see the AIDS crisis, terrifying parents, terrifying medical experts. The headlines are terrifying. And they say, well, what if we just did what this Bible tells us to do? And we waited. So 53 kids sign a True Love Waits pledge. Hmm. They design it. So right away, your leaders probably don't have the experience to lead well, right?
7: Yeah.
6: Because they're teenagers.
7: They have good hearts, intent.
6: Oh, and they're going to the Word of God.
7: Yeah.
6: 1 year later, 200,000 kids are in Washington, D.C. signing the same pledge. This is a freight train.
7: Yeah.
6: There's no stopping it.
7: Yeah.
6: I think the leaders shepherded it as well as they could have, considering you're dealing with teenagers and you're dealing with movement, right? So some people got hurt. And you use the word legalism. I think there were pockets of the purity movement where there was legalism. And that did create a lot of hurt, a lot of pain. And we've got to acknowledge that.
7: Yeah.
6: And we have been guilty of that, not just in how we teach, how the church teaches sexual integrity, but in everything, you know, because rules make us feel safe. And Jesus pulls us back and says, you're never going to obey the rules without my love.
7: Yeah. Mm-hmm. And, you know, three core areas of life, to broaden this for just a second, my observation is, and, you know, we can say it, there's many Christian leaders, pastors that have fallen.
6: Yeah.
7: And it's typically three things, and it's right there in Scripture. Pride is an issue, money, and sex.
6: Mm-hmm.
7: And we have to be in tune with the Spirit to say, okay, what's your weakness?
6: Yeah.
7: You probably have one. And then what are you going to do to build the right kind of protection so that you don't fall into that temptation, right?
6: Yeah. Right.
7: Let me put it in this way. This is, I think, really interesting, and I've mentioned this before, but talking to a Catholic priest, you know, he said the image of God, Lucifer wanted that for the angels, and God chose to put it into human beings, his very image, and he created us male and female, and the plan was for the two to become one, which is the very image of God walking this earth.
6: That's right.
7: And he fights it tooth and nail. Mm-hmm. Think of how marriage has been on the ropes because of the enemy's assault on human sexuality.
6: Yeah.
7: I mean, look at the movements. There's so many. Sexual orientation, transgender. I mean, it is like a spiritual assault on God's design.
6: It is. And it's an assault on the love of God, too. So first, you're referring to Genesis 1, where it says, in the image of God, he created them, male and female, he created them. And then it goes on to say, the two will become one flesh. And that one is the word echad. And the only other place we see that used is in the prayer, the Jewish prayer, hear, O Israel, the Lord our God is one, echad. Mm. And so when they come together, they look even more uniquely like God. And one of the mind-blowing things for me that really made me say, okay, as a wife, as a mom, as a minister of the gospel, as a great commission minister of the gospel, which all of us are, this topic matters because in Genesis 4:1, it says, Adam lay with his wife Eve, and she became pregnant and gave birth. And that word there is yada. Adam yada with his wife Eve. And if you grew up with Seinfeld, you know, yada, yada, yada, blah, blah, blah. Turns out this word is not so boring after all, right?
7: Right.
6: This is a sacred, profound, pleasure-filled word. And I thought, wow, this is very different. The word means to know, to be known, to be deeply respected. Transcends the physical that the world gets fixated on, okay? The world is fixated on how we connect to one another physically. And God's word talks about how we're connecting emotionally and spiritually, knowing each other. But here's what's mind-blowing. It's only used that word a handful of times to talk about a husband and a wife knowing each other. It's used predominantly about how we can know God. Mm-hmm. Be still and know, yada, that I am God. You're touching on something very sacred here, Jim. Maleness and femaleness, marriage and sex, they're pictures. They're pictures of some of the most sacred truths that we hold dear.
7: Mm-hmm.
6: and the intimacy that we can have with God, marriage is just pointing to that. And if we don't rise up to protect it, then the things that we hold most dear in our faith are marginalized and erased. That's why this conversation matters so very much.
7: Right. And why there's tension about it, even in the church.
6: Mm-hmm. Yeah.
7: Going back to that pastor, this is a toxic subject.
6: Yeah.
7: It shouldn't be.
6: Right.
5: Yeah. Yeah, this is Focus on the Family with Jim Daly. And our guest today is Dana Gresh. We're talking about her book and The Bride Wore White and some of the concepts, the big concepts in this book. You'll want to get a copy so you can do a deep dive in what Dana has written. We've got the book at focusonthefamily.com/broadcast.
7: Dana, let me explore with you your life. I mean, you put it in the book and you've talked about it. Your goal was that to go into marriage pure, and that didn't happen. So it, talk to that specifically, that situation, explain it, and then speak to other women who are listening that had a similar experience.
6: Yeah.
7: There was a desire, but it was tripped up.
6: Yeah, I was a Christian teenager in a Christian high school and a Christian home and a Christian youth group. I was actively involved in teaching Sunday school in my church. I love Jesus.
7: Doing all the right things.
6: I love the Lord. And, you know, I heard the thou shalt not speeches, which is what we had really before the purity conversation. It got more robust after the purity conversation sort of started, which was good. It was more than just thou shalt not. It was just the rules when I was a teenager.
7: Right.
6: And so I never went through the process of thinking through why I believed these rules were good, and got in a Christian dating relationship like many of us and many people still today, and hadn't made any decisions. I hadn't been decisive about what I believed and why I believed it.
7: Uh-huh.
6: And so, you know, I ended up giving the gift I desperately wanted to give to my husband on my wedding night. I gave it away to, I was 15. I was a baby.
7: Mm.
6: You know, I look back and I see 15-year-olds today and I'm like, oh.
7: Let me ask you this question. Did you feel that way at that age? Like, this is something, a gift? Because that sounds very adult to think of it in that
6: That's
7: way.
6: That's the thing. I didn't.
7: Right. So in that context, for younger girls listening right now, or moms that are going to have a chat tonight, how do you, looking at your younger self, what conversation would have helped you? What would be the tone and the substance of that at 15 that would have maybe steered you a little differently?
6: Well, even when I was 9, 10, 11, 12, setting the stage of how sacred this is, being very clear about why, that it's a picture of the gospel. These are, there's no junior salvation. There's no junior Christian. There's no junior Great Commission. There's no junior Holy Spirit. There's you're a believer or you're not. Of course, we talk to 9-year-olds differently than we talk to 19-year-olds or 29-year-olds.
7: Right, maturity levels are different.
6: The maturity levels are different, but I really believe it's important that we have these mature conversations, because otherwise the world is discipling our children what they will believe on the topic of sex and gender. And our silence becomes a megaphone for that instruction. So I think just starting early, period, would have been important. But I think one of the things that I really fought to keep in this rewrite of And the Bride Wore White is being decisive. Every single one of us in life, there's research on this. We decide or we slide into behavior.
7: Mm.
6: There's really no middle ground.
7: Yeah.
6: If we have decided on January 1st, I'm going to eat healthier this year, and we write it down and we set some goals, the chances are we're going to have a better shot at it.
7: Mm-hmm.
6: But if you're midway through the year and you're eating all the carbs and all the sweets like normal, it may be because you didn't pause and make a decision. The same is true of our sexual appetites. And there's long-term research that says people that in their teen years said, this is the kind of person I'd like to marry, this is, these are some things I'd like to achieve so that I'm emotionally and maturity-wise ready before I start dating. Those people, long-term, 20, 30 years down the road, they're in much healthier relationships.
7: Yeah.
6: Versus people who just don't think about it, which I just didn't think about it. And I ended up being sexually active, and it wasn't what I wanted, but I slid into it.
7: Right. Right. And from there, I mean, at 15, that is young.
6: That is very young.
7: Then you have shame and guilt and fear and what have I done? And now, even at that young age, now you're trying to negotiate with God.
6: Mm-hmm.
7: I'm so sorry for what I did. So you feel that shame and guilt.
6: Every day.
7: And then you're trying to still be on the outside, living a life that looks good and healthy. Your mom and dad going, oh, isn't she doing well? And now you have this secret. How did you manage
6: that? Well, that wasn't quite how my story looked. My story looked like my mom and dad going, what happened to her? Why is she different?
7: Mm-hmm. Yep.
6: I became depressed.
7: Wow.
6: I became more withdrawn. And that is one of the things we see in teenage girls who are sexually active, that there is often a change in their mental and emotional wellness.
7: Let me ask you, before you keep going there, just that physiological, emotional, mental mm-hmm. response should say something
6: yes.
7: about what's going on in the heart.
6: Yeah.
7: The fact that that would be there.
6: Yeah.
7: You know, the naysayers, probably those that are anti-God, are going to say, that's because of the shame you put on people. But there certainly would be a part of that. But there's something deeper going on.
6: I felt shame. And let's pause on that word, because that's one of those words that's become very twisted that Satan has used. Shame invites us to say, I did something wrong. Not I am something wrong, but I chose something that wasn't in my best interest or the best interest of my community. And is there forgiveness for that? Jesus says yes. And then he says, the word says in James 5:16, confess your sins one to another, and then you will be healed.
7: Yeah.
6: It doesn't say confess your shame one to another. And that's what we're doing in our culture right now. We're having a shame conversation instead of a sin conversation. We're saying the shame is what's made us unwell. God's word says it's actually the sin that has made us unwell. And when I confess my sin to you and you say, there's great sociological research on this, and you say, that was wrong, but I still love you. That's what crushes shame.
7: Which, again, is a mirror of God's treatment toward us. That's what he is in us.
6: Yes.
7: And when we do that to each other, it's a taste of God's character.
6: Yeah.
7: It's all connected.
6: That's right.
7: Which is amazing. You know, something I want to make sure that we're clear on is many times women are in a situation of abuse.
6: Yeah.
7: That could be emotional. It can be physical. Could be a boyfriend or a husband.
6: Yeah.
7: And we need to recognize that abusive situations are absolutely wrong.
6: Yeah.
7: And you need to find safety. You need to get to a place, especially if you have children in the home as well, but mm-hmm. you need to get out of that situation and seek help.
6: Absolutely. I've been sounding this alarm since the year 2000. Tell someone.
7: Yeah.
6: When you don't feel safe, when you feel guilty, when you feel shame, when you're confused, tell someone. A lot of times the confusion is telling you this isn't a safe relationship, and you don't really even know it until years down the road, until you can kind of get some separation from it, or at least months down the road.
7: Yeah.
6: So if you're feeling that way, tell someone today. Don't wait. Text someone right now.
7: Yeah, and to your point, it'll feel like, am I really experiencing that?
6: Yeah.
7: I mean, some women are going to know because it's that obvious, but others, you're in a gray zone emotionally and you're not sure.
6: Right.
7: Ask and talk to somebody.
6: That's right.
7: Mm-hmm. You can call us here at Focus on the Family, and we're available to help you through that decision tree of where mm-hmm. you're at. But it is critical. And with that, as you said, that shame and that guilt can keep you trapped in there. Like, was it my fault? Such a common thing for a woman to say to herself.
6: Yeah.
7: Did I cause this?
6: Yeah.
7: How do you coach a woman to manage that kind of false guilt?
6: Hmm. Well, first, I look her in the eye and I simply say, it was not your fault. You know, for someone who hasn't been in an abusive situation, they can't understand how much those words need to be heard. But then I think the shame that comes along with that follows the same path of, you know, I need to tell you what happened to me. Mm-hmm. And I hear what happened to you, and I say, it wasn't your fault, and I still love you.
7: Yeah.
6: And the shame really doesn't have a lot of power when that you start to enter in. You know, there's research that men or women on the battlefield that come off the battlefield, and in the first few days, they say, this is what I saw, this is what I experienced. They say it out loud. They get the empathic witness, that person that says, that had to be horrible. I'm so sorry that happened to you. You're going to be okay. There's power in that. That's why God's word tells us Christianity is not a solo sport. It's a communal activity whereby we are the hands and the feet, the voice of Jesus Christ to one another.
7: Mm. Dan, I don't want to end with, I guess, a pit in my stomach. I want to give hope. And we're going to come back for day two and keep this conversation going, if you're willing.
6: Yeah.
7: And I just want to give that hope here, that pearl of hope to the woman listening. No matter how old she is, she could be 16, 15, she could be 25, 35, 55.
6: Yeah.
7: But she's carried that guilt. Like, you know, it was my fault. Speak to that bondage, what the enemy is trying to do, what the world is trying to do to free you from those spiritual binds that you don't need to be accountable to God. I mean, the culture is screaming that.
6: Yeah.
7: Just be yourself. You're
6: just
7: in control
6: you.
7: Of your own body.
6: That's right.
7: I mean, even to the point of kill that child that has been created.
6: Yeah.
7: Speak to that in terms of how do you turn all that devastation, like John 10:10 says, the thief comes to steal, kill, and destroy. Women are under the microscope in this regard. The enemy is having a heyday with women. Now, we got to say, where are the men? But speak to that woman with that heavy burden. How does she set herself free?
6: Well, I walked in shame for about 10 years. Of course, in my case, it wasn't something that was done to me. It was my choice to be sexually active. But I think the pathway is very similar in terms of crushing that shame and receiving the grace of Jesus. It's going to him and saying, what is true? What is true? I'm confused here. I felt shame for 10 years. For 10 years, I've awakened and said, Lord, am I really forgiven? Mm-hmm. If I'm forgiven, why do I feel this way? And it was faulty thinking in my heart because I was believing lies. And Jesus said, you will know the truth, and the truth will set you free. So I had to say, Lord, what's the truth about the word virgin? Because it's a word that hurts me when I hear it.
7: Mm.
6: What's the truth about the word purity? Because I hear it, and all I think is, I am not.
7: Mm.
6: And he took me through a gentle process of looking those words in the eye, and they were not more powerful than his love.
7: Mm.
6: So go to him. Go to him first. Please don't go to TikTok.
7: Yeah.
6: They're not going to tell you the truth about these words.
7: Reddit.
6: Don't go to Reddit. Please don't go to Reddit.
7: Yeah.
6: They are not going to tell you the truth about these words. They are going to tell you to hold these words. They are going to tell you these words are trauma for you, and they always will be. Here's what I've learned about trauma. It's real. I've felt it. I've known it in my life. I have experienced the physiological symptoms of trauma, the sleeplessness, the all of it. And yes, trauma is real and it hurts, but also I have decided that my triggers are an invitation from the Holy Spirit to be healed.
7: Well, working through that kind of hurt can be so hard, but we don't want anyone to have to do it alone. God creates us for relationship, perhaps especially for those low times. Our team of caring Christian counselors is available to pray with you and give you biblical insight into some first steps to healing with a free initial consultation. 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It helped me gain victory that day. I thank God for Focus on the Family. 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If a monthly

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Partly cloudy but windy today. Winds up to 30 miles an hour with a high of 84. Clear tonight, 54. For your Friday, it should be sunny and 86. And for a low, 68. Into Saturday, maybe more rain, 83. That's your weather, courtesy of the Heartland Christian Association and Angel 95 FM.

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0: Let's pray. This is the Think Director, Pastor Phil. Let's pray with the heart and the words of Jesus. The word of the Lord comes to us today in Luke chapter 2, verse 49. Jesus' parents are confronting him as he has been talking with the Pharisees and the Sadducees and the teachers and the doctors in the court at 12 years old. And he said to them, why is it that you seek me? Why did you seek me out? Didn't you know that I needed to be about my Father's business or in my Father's house? Father, right now we take this challenge of Jesus for our children who are being bombarded with evils that they cannot sort out, evils of sexuality and evils of violence, evils of abandonment, evils of divorce and abortion and fatherlessness. Such evils that are surrounding our children today at such a young age. And they're trying to sort these things out, Father, and we pray that this heart of Jesus the Christ, the one who at 12 years old understood the word in order to ask wise questions to learn more, to challenge the community, that our children would begin to learn and we would begin to teach them. And we would have the wisdom to embed in our children the wisdom of the Word, the heart of Jesus the Christ to be embedded in our children, in our grandchildren. That the questions they have to answer, they have wise answers. And more than wise answers, they have the heart of the Father inside of them. That we'd raise up our children, we would not wait long. But from an early age, as soon as they are in the womb, we would be singing to them songs of praise, Father. As they come out of the womb, we are speaking the word of life. And in the womb, we are speaking the word of life and teaching them as they grow in the fear and the admonition of the Lord. Because these evils that they're exposed to are nothing they need to be exposed to. Guard their hearts and minds, Christ Jesus. Guard their hearts and minds. Cover over them. Cause them to be secure in your love, in your wisdom, in the protection of godly parents who establish godly households full of the joy of the Lord, which is our strength, full of the graciousness and the goodness of God, which is our life. This goodness would cover over our children in the face of great evils, in the face of things that they don't need to be trying to figure out, that the Holy Spirit of God would guard us in Jesus the Christ.
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2: Power is a dangerous thing. History is littered with men and women who started well, gifted, humble, and blessed by God, and somewhere along the way began to believe their own press. Today on Insight for Living, Chuck Swindoll returns to one of the Old Testament's most sobering biographies. It's part of his series called How Great is Our God. In this message, we'll see a king who had everything and lost it all in a single moment of breathtaking pride. His story is a mirror, and what it reflects may surprise you.
3: Glory is worshipful admiration, highest praise, splendor, radiant beauty, magnificence, circle of light. How important it is that we remember that that marks our God and no other. To Him belongs the glory. To Him goes all the credit. To Him we give our applause. To Him we stand in awe before Him. How easy to mix up the special delight of being chosen by God and then feeling a sort of a heightened sense of pride, almost a smugness that I am among the elect, and you're not. And therein lies so many of our struggles. Osgood hits at this in his wonderful book, The Call. I say it's wonderful because it is my favorite of Osgood's books. It's the only one I understand, so it's my favorite. And in it, he writes this that is worth hearing. Listen closely. The reverse side of calling is the temptation of conceit. All truth in a fallen world is vulnerable to distortion. In fact, each truth has its own foreseeable distortions that are its shadow side. I like the way he puts that. Each truth has a shadow side. He continues. The closeness between calling and conceit is easy to see. After all, to be called is to hear God whisper three things to you in 100 different intimate ways. You are chosen. You are gifted. You are special. Let those three things sink in for longer than the first precious moments, and you will inevitably hear another voice, honeyed and smooth. Yes, you really are chosen. Gifted. Special. All too soon, if you are anything like most of us, you will find yourself saying in response to the devil's echo of God, to yourself, of course, never out loud, I'm chosen. I'm gifted. I really must be special. And before you know it, the wonder of calling has grown into the horror of conceit. I know nothing more than to challenge all of us with a reminder that being chosen is an act of grace, not a cause for conceit. To be a part of a ministry that has grown like this is an act of grace, envied by many, and unfortunately sought by some. Easy to feel a little smug toward the rest of humanity who aren't chosen, who aren't gifted, who aren't special. Let's never go there. Let's never let that happen. And that's what I was thinking about when God led me to the life of a king whose biography appears in 2 Chronicles chapter 26. What a study in contrast. He's not the only one, but he is among the most eloquent examples of a king everyone admired and then experienced a moment when everything changed and ultimately became a man nobody respected. His name is Uzziah. I don't know about you, but I smiled when I returned to the story and found that verse 3 of 2 Chronicles 26, he was 16 years old when he became king. Remember when your son was 16? Aren't you glad he wasn't appointed king of anything? Aren't you glad you weren't? Uzziah, 16, and for 52 years until he turned 68, he is the king of the land, and what a man he was. He was a fixed star upon which many people navigated their lives. I mean, look at his story. He did right in the sight of the Lord, verse 4. You can't beat that. He continued to seek God in the days of the great prophet Zechariah, as he should have done. As long as he sought the Lord, God prospered him. So wealth came his way, and prestige and prominence, fame surrounded the throne of Uzziah. Don't stop there. He went out and warred against the Philistines, and he whipped them, the ancient enemies of the Jews. And if that wasn't enough, verse 7, God helped him against the Philistines and against the Arabians who lived in Gerbaal, and the Midianites, the Ammonites. And his fame extended to the border of Egypt. We're talking famous. His name is a household word among the people of the land. And he became very strong. You love Uzziah because of his inventive, creative ability. even applied to battle and warfare. Look at verse 9. He built towers in Jerusalem at the corner gate and the valley gate. And he put corner buttresses there and fortified them. He built towers in the wilderness and hewed many cisterns, for he had much livestock. Both in the lowland and the plain, he had plowmen and vine dressers in the hill country. The fertile fields, he loved the soil. I like guys like that. He's just a farmer at heart. He liked to get his hands dirty. Just one of us. You'd see him at times with a livestock and looking over the fields. What a guy. He protected us as a nation, and enemies cowered before him, and armies moved with his thumbs up and heads rolled with his thumbs down. This man is powerful. Creative and inventive, he continues to lead the army of over 307,000 men, verse 13, and could wage war with great power. And all of them helped the king, and verse 15 concludes, his fame spread afar. He was marvelously helped until he became strong. Every once in a while, it is appropriate that you pause and let the truth in. Mark that in your Bible, until something snapped. We're not told what it was. I've had more than one this morning in the services before this one ask me, what was it? We're not told. It's hard to track the cause of carnality. One of a dozen reasons. Something inside his head. Little by little, the erosion took its toll. He turned more of a deaf ear to those who would tell him the truth. Little by little, he became his own man, consumed with his own clippings. Uzziah goes too far, however, in his carnality. We read of it in verse 16. When he became strong, his heart was so proud, he acted corruptly, and he was unfaithful to the Lord his God, for he entered the temple of the Lord. Wait a minute. Whoa. Stop. Priests enter temples, not kings. Priests have the right, being sons of Aaron, but not kings, except Uzziah. I'll go where I want to go. I'll do what I wish to do. This is all about me. And so he went into this place of the altar in Azariah, verse 17. The priest who had the right to be in there entered after him. And in case you wonder if he needed help, he brought with him 80 valiant men. They opposed Uzziah. Look at that. 81 priests opposed one man. You've heard of road rage? You're going to read temple rage right here. How dare you stand against me? May every strong-hearted pastor read these words again and let the chill run up your back. May every ill-motived potential leader take heart. Take notice. Uzziah took the glory that belonged to God and personified it. They opposed Uzziah the king and said to him, it is not for you, Uzziah, to burn incense to the Lord for the priests. The son of Aaron, it's for us who have been consecrated to burn incense. Get out of the sanctuary. You realize the guts it took to tell Uzziah that? Get out. This is a man who commands 307,000 in his army. This is a man who has wealth that is not even described. Get out. You've gone too far. You have been unfaithful and will have no honor from the Lord God. But Uzziah, look at this. Talk about stubborn. With a censer in his hand for burning incense, was enraged. Means exactly what it says. How dare you stand in my way? What Uzziah didn't realize is that he wasn't calling his own shots, but the very breath in his lungs came from the Lord God of heaven, and his skin suddenly became splotched with leprosy. He didn't know it at the moment because it came on his forehead and they saw it. The leprosy broke out on his forehead before the priests in the house of the Lord beside the altar of incense. Notice how the chronicler describes it. He is in the house of the Lord. He is beside the altar of incense where he had no business being. Azariah, the chief priest, and all the priests looked at him, and behold, he was leprous. The dread disease among Jews, leprous. And they hurried him out of there, and he himself hastened to get out because the Lord had smitten him. Of course. Remember Isaiah's words, I am the Lord, to another I will not give my glory. May every pastor ultimately hearing this message remember this. May every elder and ultimately elders of the future remember this. May every leader of this congregation now and later remember this. We will be smitten when it turns and becomes a story about us. When any one of us seeks the glory, the credit, that which belongs only to our awesome God, expect consequences. They are coming. And that's exactly what happens to Uzziah. And of all things, his epitaph reads sadly, he was a leper. And he was a leper to the day of his death. I'm so grateful the Lord preserved the story. There are other stories. Leighton Ford, in his book written in 1991, titled Transforming Leadership, describes an experience he had that's worth mentioning. And I quote, several years ago, Ford writes, I had lunch with Richard Dortch, who had just been chosen to become the executive vice president of the PTL Club, a multimillion-dollar religious televangelism network. Dortch had headed his denomination's work in Illinois and had an outstanding track record. I was, frankly, very impressed with what he had to say and with his seeming sincerity and competence. He planned to recruit a strong finance director and several MBAs to establish some fiscal sanity. It's going to be like turning the Queen Mary around with a teaspoon, he said. It won't be easy, but I plan to do it. I wished him well and watched him from a distance. Eventually, Jim Baker, the head of PTL, resigned in disgrace over a sexual liaison and its cover-up. Both he and Dortch were convicted for the misuse of funds. How, I wondered, could a man with such seemingly good intentions go so wrong? So I read with interest a later interview in which he described how the managers of PTL came to define success. Please don't miss a word that follows. I quote, in the interview, they said, it is all tied to how many stations we have on our network or how big our building is. It is so easy to lose control, to compromise without recognizing it. At PTL, there was not time taken for prayer or family because the show had to go on. We were so caught up in God's work that we forgot about God. He also talked about the impact of television on preachers, and I quote again, a television camera can change a preacher quicker than anything else. Those who sit on the sidelines can notice the changes in people once they get in front of a camera. It turns a good man into a potentate. It is so easy to get swept away by popularity. Everybody loves you. Cars are waiting for you, and you go to the head of the line. That is the devastation of the camera. It has made us less than what God has wanted us to become. In PTL's case, the TV camera, the show, even the ministry itself had become ends in themselves. They were powers which could have been creative, but which in the end actually became destructive. For those of us not in the public eye, it is easy to point the finger at the Jim Joneses and the Jim Bakers, but power can be just as seductive to the teacher in a classroom, the physician in an examining room, the boss in a union meeting, or the leader of an average church. Call me extreme if you wish, but that's part of the reason there will not be a television broadcast of our worship. We are not here for others in our worship. We are here for our God and as the body to grow and learn together And then through the week, we get the message out. We're not putting on a show. We're expressing our praise and worship to God. Now, there are effective ministries. I understand that. So please don't write me. I know there are. But they are the exception, tragically, rather than the rule. I don't need the temptation of fawning before a camera. With a face like this, are you kidding? As many have told me, I have a face for radio. And indeed, I do. So, it seemed appropriate before we're through that as your shepherd and friend and fellow sheep, I offer these five warnings to all of us, things to beware. Please take out a pen. Please look at the outline. Please write them down. Please put them in your Bible. And please never forget them. They all come from the life of Uzziah. And because the truths are transcendent, they apply to today just as they did in his era. How do we know when things are going in the wrong direction? When do we beware? First to five, beware when greater battles are fought within than without. You're heading for trouble. Battles behind the scenes, battles for power, battles based on pride, defensiveness, polishing an image, promoting an individual, fighting for authority, grabbing for the money, or a bigger section of the budget. When greater battles are fought within than without, a ministry is headed for trouble. Second, when more attention falls on one who is building his or her own kingdom instead of the Lord's, you're heading for trouble. When more attention falls on anyone who is interested in building his or her own kingdom, you're in for trouble. As in the case of Uzziah, it soon became all about him. Third, when the Lord's help is no longer considered essential, beware. When you can do worship services in a sort of perfunctory manner, we've done these before for 10, 12, 15 years. Yeah, we can crank another one out. When you can do what you do without prayer, without dependence, without a deep sense of reliance, understanding that the very breath in your lungs comes from one who has created you, you're in trouble. When you forget that, when the Lord's help is no longer considered essential. Remember, Uzziah was great until his heart became proud. By the way, when you stop praying and worship becomes a perfunctory exercise or a display of someone's gifts, God deliver us. Fourth, when reproofs and warnings are resisted instead of respected. Let me pause here and clarify that. Not every criticism is an appropriate reproof or warning. Those in leadership must always discern where that reproof or warning is coming from. Is it from a spirit-filled individual? Is it from a person who himself or herself has a heart that's right before God? Is that individual mature, discerning, fair, balanced? A large ministry easily draws people who are looking for a place to shine. Please, don't apply. When reproofs and warnings are resisted instead of respected, you're in trouble. Finally, beware when the consequences of sin no longer bring fear. Although obviously out of bounds in the temple, even though the priest named Azariah confronted Uzziah appropriately and firmly, Uzziah wasn't afraid. And he should have fallen to his knees and said, I am the man. Just as David did when Nathan confronted him. Standing where we stand today, ladies and gentlemen, we need this reminder. We have been greatly blessed. We have grown. We have become known without any attempt to promote. We do not even advertise. But the word is out. And our best days are ahead of us by his grace. but as Alexander White writes in one of his fine books on Bible characters, we hang very heavy weights on very thin wires. May we never forget the source of our strength and the reason for our growth and the one who alone deserves the glory. Let's pray. May we never forget this today, our Father. May it be a stinging and stunning reminder that this is all about you. This is all about your work. This is all about your songs. This is all about your word. This is all about your plan. This is all about your mission. This growth is all about your favor, your pleasure. This new place is all about your name. And may we forever and ever lift up that name that is above every name, that at the name of Jesus, every knee will ultimately bow. In the name of our Savior and Master, we pray. Everyone said, amen. Everyone said, amen. Everyone said, amen. All right.
2: God will not share his glory, not with a king, not with a ministry, not with any one of us. And the moment we forget that is the moment we reach for credit that belongs only to him. Stay with us because Chuck Swindoll has some important closing comments for us coming up in just a moment. First, did you know that Insight for Living has assembled a variety of Bible study tools for this series on the attributes of God? In fact, there's a special bundle that includes the Searching the Scriptures Bible Study Workbook and the complete collection of sermons on CD and MP3. The series is called How Great is Our God. To purchase these resources right now, go to insight.org/offer. Have you ever thought of yourself as a steward of the mysteries of God? Probably not, but it's a title that Paul assumed in the first century. Here's Chuck.
3: I want you to sit with a phrase for just a moment. Six words from the Apostle Paul, writing to that ragged, carnal, deeply confused church in Corinth. Stewards of the mysteries of God. That's what Paul called himself. That's what he called the Corinthian leaders. And if you've trusted Christ, that's part of your calling too, to help steward the mysteries of God. Think about what that meant in Corinth. That city was a mess, sophisticated, worldly, impressed with itself, running every direction but the right one. And right in the middle of it, God planted a church and said, "You are the caretakers of my story." The gospel was brand new to the Gentiles. They were outsiders their whole lives, strangers to the promises, aliens to the covenant. And suddenly, the mystery was revealed, Jew and Gentile alike, whosoever will. The cross swings open for everyone, and from that moment on, the stewardship passed to us. Can you imagine anything more humbling? God didn't entrust this story to governments or institutions or people who had it all together. He entrusted it to us, ordinary people. That stewardship is not a burden. It's the greatest privilege I have ever known, and it's precisely why Insight for Living exists. Every broadcast is an act of stewardship. 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
5: Well, that's our news. I'm Rich Thomason in Washington. Iran's downing of a U.S. military helicopter earlier this week brings retaliation. American attacks on Iranian military sites, communications, radar, ground control stations. War Secretary Hegseth says President Trump's prime objective in all of this is close to being met.
6: Iran will never have a nuclear weapon, which they say they don't want. And so since we're so close to that negotiated deal, if that's the case, they should step up and do it.
5: Mr. Trump says the Iranians have been playing us for suckers. The president providing some insight into how a lot of oil is moving through the Strait of Hormuz despite Iranian threats.
7: Asked Wednesday about a report that rising gas prices had pushed consumer inflation to 4.2% in May, President Trump had a surprising response.
8: I love the inflation.
7: Suggesting prices would plunge back as soon as the Iran war ends, and then revealing,
8: you know, we've been taking out millions of barrels of oil. Nobody knows it.
7: Secretary Pete Hegseth later telling reporters,
9: we've been protecting commercial shipping going through the Strait of Hormuz, as the president announced, to the tune of over 100 million barrels.
7: There was no immediate confirmation of that figure, which roughly equals 5 days of oil shipments before the war began. I'm Ben Thomas.
5: A knife attack in Belfast has triggered violent demonstrations in Northern Ireland. A Sudanese man accused of attacking the victim and leaving him partially blind. Police turned water cannons on demonstrators who set fires and attacked officers. The European Central Bank hiking interest rates by a quarter point, the move aimed at combating a rise in inflation. Wall Street may be ready to recover at least some of what was lost in yesterday's sell-off. Stock futures higher this morning. Dow futures up 206 points. SRN News. A new map of America's LGBT population.
10: According to the Public Religion Research Institute, the highest concentration of people who identify as gay, lesbian, bisexual, or transgender can be found in the Northeast and the Far West. The LGBT population is much lower in the Southeast and the Midwest. The PRRI study indicates that the states with the highest percentage of homosexuals are Nevada and Rhode Island. Kansas and South Dakota are the states with the lowest percentage. Michael Harrington reporting.
5: Persecution of Christians in India is flaring up again. International Christian Concern reports that a mob of Hindu nationalists attacked a church service in the Sukmar district, injuring 25 people, some of them critically injured. Local clergymen say things have gotten worse in the district ever since local officials passed an anti-conversion law. Persecution of Christians in India has been on the rise for more than 20 years now. This is SRN News. This weekend's UFC fight at the White House is a major production. A lot of spade work required.
11: President Donald Trump's UFC fight on the White House's South Lawn is requiring efforts from more than seven federal agencies, hundreds of staff working on site daily, and about $60 million. The event is part of the 250th anniversary.

0: debut on the U.S. stock market, it wants smaller pocketed mom and pop investors to play a major role in what may be the biggest IPO ever. More details, SRNnews.com.
1: 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Man, we're just having an incredible summer already. 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We'll talk to you soon.
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0: Welcome to Johnny Erickson Tada Sharing Hope. Right now, family retreats are in full swing, and Johnny's here to tell us a very special family retreat story.
1: I love telling people how they can volunteer with us at Family Retreat. Here at the ministry, we really encourage our employees to sign up and serve. Like, well, for example, Jace, who works in our human resources department. When Jace started working with Johnny and friends, he absolutely loved it. And after a while, though, he started to feel a little restless. He would spend lunchtime with fellow employees, and he'd hear how much they enjoyed volunteering at our retreats for special needs families. Sitting there listening, it sounded good, but he just didn't think he was cut out to help a kid with a disability in his family. He'd sit around the lunch table, listen to his coworkers, and think, well, that sounds nice, but it's just not for me. Over the months, his coworkers would keep asking, hey, Jace, you want to sign up? But he kept saying no until finally God intervened. The Murrieta Hot Springs Family Retreat, not far from our headquarters, had an urgent need. We were caught short when a couple of male volunteers had suddenly withdrawn. And at that retreat, we really needed young men to serve. I mean, you know, preteen boys in wheelchairs don't want to hang out with older girl volunteers, right? So back at the headquarters of Johnny and Friends, all eyes were on Jace. We really need you, guy. Well, feeling the pressure of the Holy Spirit on his heart, Jace reluctantly said, oh, okay, I'll do it. And terrified, he packed his bag, climbed in his car, and right away, he was paired with a disabled kid named Alex. Alex and his family. And instantly, Alex made Jace his best buddy. And that week, those two did everything together. Played ball, did crafts, swam in the pool, ate together in the dining hall, worshiped side by side, sang, laughed, and had a great time. And Jace was absolutely overwhelmed by the love this disabled kid Alex showed him. And he began to understand 1 Corinthians chapter 12, verse 22, that those who seem to be weaker are indispensable in the body of Christ. Maybe Jace did not know much about kids with disabilities before Family Retreat, but when he got back to our headquarters, he said to us, you know, this is what I want to do for the rest of my career. I went to Family Retreat with zero special needs experience, and guys, now I'm hooked. And I realize you don't need a PhD in special education to love someone. And I may have gone to Family Retreat thinking I would bless somebody, but man, knowing Alex, I received an even bigger blessing. But then Jace said something to his fellow employees that really, well, listening in, it made me cry. He said, friends, I want you to know every report you submit around here, every desk job you do, all the computers, every meeting you participate in, it's going to make sense when you go to Family Retreat. So you guys, you got to understand the real mission behind Johnny and Friends. All you new employees, sign up.
0: Friend, I know Johnny shares Jace's story because our mission is to see people, well, like Alex and his family, come to Christ. 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

Angel 95 weather updated for you courtesy of the Heartland Christian Association and KHCA. Partly cloudy but windy today. Winds up to 30 mile an hour with a high of 84. Clear tonight, 54. For your Friday, it should be sunny and 86. And for a low, 68. Into Saturday, maybe more rain, 83. That's your weather, courtesy of the Heartland Christian Association and Angel 95 FM.

We started out strong, but somewhere along we lost our way. Done things in your name, I'm so ashamed, I don't have the words to say. We've killed and destroyed, stolen and blamed, all in your name. You told us to give, told us to love, but we chose to take. You laid down your life, put power aside, showed us the way and the truth. We roll in the church, open the word, and forget that we're called to include. Now it's long overdue, but I can't dilute what we seem to have put on the shelf. I can't speak for us all, but I gotta believe, I'm speaking for more than myself when I say...

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Our color of skin, the clothes we're in, that valley's deep and wide. We overlook the broken, the homeless, and discard the poor, while we celebrate the rich and the beautiful with a wide open door. I'm sorry we're nothing like you. You chose to bear a cross. We choose to give you parts of us, and rarely the parts that cost. Now it's long overdue, but I can't dilute what we seem to have put on the shelf. I can't speak for us all, but I gotta believe I'm speaking for more than myself when I say

0: Blessed are the poor in spirit, for theirs is the kingdom of heaven. Blessed are they that mourn, for they shall be comforted. Blessed are the meek, for they shall inherit the earth. Blessed are they which hunger and thirst after righteousness, for they shall be filled. Blessed are the merciful, for they shall obtain mercy. Blessed are the pure in heart, for they shall see God. Blessed are the peacemakers, for they shall be called the children of God. Blessed are they which are persecuted for righteousness' sake, for theirs is the kingdom of heaven. Blessed are ye when men shall revile you and persecute you, and shall say all manner of evil against you falsely for my sake.
1: Angel 95, and it's not Wednesday. You don't have to check your calendar. It's Thursday, and Jerry Q here with Kirk Hutchinson over at Fort Riley. And what's going on over your way?
2: Hey, I wanted to highlight a couple of things. Earlier this week, on Monday, we had a victory with honors ceremony here on post, honoring Brigadier General Matthew Hartman, who has been serving as the Deputy Commanding General for Support for the 1st Infantry Division. A victory with honors ceremony is a ceremony to honor those people, particularly senior leaders, who are not in a position of command. People have heard the term change of command before. We've introduced you to the term change of responsibility, where one command sergeant major replaces another command sergeant major as the senior enlisted advisor for that particular unit, whether it's a battalion or a brigade or a division. And we just had that recently for the 1st Infantry Division. But the Victory with Honor ceremony recognizes those like the deputy commanding generals or a deputy commanding officer or a chief of staff of the 1st Infantry Division who are not in a position of command. So there's no change of command ceremony, but they still get the opportunity to be honored in a ceremony by the Infantry Division and by Fort Riley as well. And so we had that on Monday in honor of Brigadier General Matthew Hartman, who is still here, but is wrapping up his time as the Deputy Commanding General for Support for the 1st Infantry Division. And one other thing to highlight, as with most of the communities around the Flint Hills over the last couple of days, storm cleanup continues on Fort Riley. We have quite a few people, had a bunch of soldiers out to round post yesterday. We've put some things out on social media if you want to look out at the Fort Riley Facebook page to see some of that for the storm cleanup going on Fort Riley, just like a lot of other communities are doing as well, dealing with that. But good to see soldiers were pulled from other duties and said, let's go clean up the post. And so a good thing for the 1st Infantry Division to do to help with that that effort and clean things up. And then one last thing, also you'll find this on our Fort Riley Facebook page. We recognized one of our own civilians for 50 years of total service so far and counting to the nation. He spent 22 years in the United States Army, retired at Fort Riley, and for the last 28 years, he has worked in our Directorate of Emergency Services and is now the Director of Emergency Services, which means he oversees the fire department, the police department, and our security access branch as well. And so Vic DiMattia is honored with some just a moment of a certificate of service and some other things, but he's not going anywhere. He's still here. But 50 years of service, wanted to recognize that. And again, you can find that out on our Fort Riley Facebook page. Otherwise, it's going to be another great day. Hey, Thursdays and Fridays, as another reminder, are the days now that our museums are open. Because of staffing shortages, they're not able to be open 7 days a week, but they are open on Thursdays and Fridays. This is a Thursday. Come on out to the museum.
1: All right. Thanks a lot for your Thursday report. We'll get back to Wednesday next week.
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1: The Mandalorian and Grogu brings the galaxy's most beloved duo from television to cinema, and they arrive with a bang. Mando and his adopted son Grogu open the film dismantling an Imperial warlord's army in breathtaking fashion. The warlord escapes capture, and the New Republic immediately hands them something far more complicated: rescue Rata, kidnapped son of the late legendary gangster Jabba the Hutt. In return, Rata's two uncles promise intelligence on a dangerous new Imperial threat rising in the shadows. Simple enough, until Mando and Grogu uncover secrets about those uncles and their nephew that change absolutely everything. What follows is pure cinematic spectacle. Relentless action, terrifying monsters, Grogu wielding the Force in ways that will leave audiences breathless, and woven through every explosive sequence, genuine warmth, genuine heart, and a father-son bond that continues to be one of the most beautiful relationships in the entire Star Wars universe. No foul language throughout. Strong action violence means Movie Guide advises caution for older children.
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2: Angel 95 weather updated for you courtesy of the Heartland Christian Association and KHCA. Partly cloudy but windy today. Winds up to 30 mile an hour with a high of 84. Clear tonight, 54. For your Friday, it should be sunny and 86. And for a low, 68. Into Saturday, maybe more rain, 83. That's your weather courtesy of the Heartland Christian Association and Angel 95 FM.
3: Lord, we turn our attention right now. We say to you, Jesus, we put you at the center. This one that is worthy to be praised, worthy of honor, worthy to receive glory and wisdom, power and strength. You are the King, and we come to bring you a King's gift. We come to present you a gift that's worthy of a King. And it might be just simple songs of love. It might be just this moment of time. It might be just a moment where we stop and we stare. And that's all that we have to give, but we give it to you. You're worth this gift, this moment. We adore you, Jesus. We celebrate who you are. In this moment, we just stop and we stare at you, and we put aside all the distractions and all the things that have gotten in our way and our lives that get so filled with so many things. And we say, Jesus, we put you at the center right now. All the distractions, all the things of this earth, all that stuff would go strangely dim. And you would be glorified. You would be magnified in this place. Holy Spirit, we give you freedom right here, right now, to do what you want to do, to have your way. We pray, our Father, who is in heaven, hallowed be your name. Your kingdom come, your will be done on earth as it is in heaven. Give us today our daily bread. Forgive us of our sins as we forgive those who sinned against us. Lead us not into temptation, but deliver us from evil. We acknowledge you. We acknowledge you, Father. We give adoration to you. Worthy King of glory, We say, receive our worship here tonight. Receive from this place a gift, the gift of human hearts turning towards you, saying, Jesus, we love you. Holy Spirit, we acknowledge you. Father, we adore you.

0: everybody. This is Pastor Dave at Brothers Coffee right here at 1960 Kimball Avenue here at the Edge. Man, we're just having an incredible summer already. Just want to remind you that we're open from 6 a.m. to 3 in the afternoon Monday through Thursday and 6 a.m. to 2 in the afternoon on Friday. It's not stopped. 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We'll talk to you soon.
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4: Angel 95 weather updated for you courtesy of the Heartland Christian Association and KHCA. Partly cloudy but windy today. Winds up to 30 mile an hour with a high of 84. Clear tonight, 54. For your Friday, it should be sunny and 86. And for a low, 68. Into Saturday, maybe more rain, 83. 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
1: It's a friendship worth sharing. 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

You might think, not me, but every single breath that you breathe is saying you are a living, breathing, walking miracle.

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1: All animals are equal, but some animals are more equal than others. George Orwell's savage, timeless fable roars back to life in this bold, new animated adaptation. The animals have overthrown the farmer. Freedom is theirs. But almost immediately, the pigs seize control. And what follows is a chilling, darkly comic portrait of power, corruption, and betrayal. Napoleon and his sycophantic inner circle live lavishly while every other creature works itself to the bone. Sound familiar? This adaptation stays fiercely faithful to Orwell's original, but adds two compelling new elements: a naive young pig and a ruthless female conglomerate owner building an agricultural monopoly with one goal: take over Animal Farm and send every animal straight to the slaughterhouse. Equal parts cautionary tale and social commentary, skewering both Stalinist communism and modern consumer culture. Some crude humor and scary action violence means Movie Guide advises caution for pre-teenage children.
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2: 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Partly cloudy but windy today. Winds up to 30 mile an hour with a high of 84. Clear tonight, 54. For your Friday, it should be sunny and 86. And for a low, 68. Into Saturday, maybe more rain, 83. That's your weather courtesy of the Heartland Christian Association and Angel 95 FM.

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1: You can tell your old man you'd do some largemouth fishing another time. You got too much on your plate.

all alone one Sunday morning with this song stuck in my head. And in that moment, something or someone spoke to me. They said there was still a verse that needed to be written for this song. And to get up and write it down. There's a book that's sitting in your house somewhere that could use some dusting off. There's a man who died for all our sins, hanging from the cross. You can give your life to Jesus, and he'll give you a second chance.

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0: 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Partly cloudy but windy today. Winds up to 30 mile an hour with a high of 84. Clear tonight, 54. For your Friday, it should be sunny and 86. And for a low, 68. Into Saturday, maybe more rain, 83. That's your weather, courtesy of the Heartland Christian Association and Angel 95 FM.

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2: 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Partly cloudy but windy today. Winds up to 30 mile an hour with a high of 84. Clear tonight, 54. For your Friday, it should be sunny and 86. And for a low, 68. Into Saturday, maybe more rain, 83. That's your weather courtesy of the Heartland Christian Association and Angel 95 FM.

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1: With SRN News, I'm Rich Thomason in Washington. Parts of the Midwest are cleaning up after being pounded by powerful storms, disrupting flights yesterday at Chicago's airports, knocking out power to hundreds of thousands of utility customers, and more violent weather could be in store.
2: We do have three flash flood warnings that are associated with the current cluster of thunderstorms moving out of southeastern Nebraska. The warnings extend from near Lincoln, Nebraska, and then kind of move eastward. Just south, it looks like, of Omaha, but in Council Bluff, Iowa.
1: Scott Klebauer at the National Weather Service. The U.S. has carried out another round of airstrikes on Iran. President Trump says there will be more if Tehran doesn't quickly sign a deal to end the war. Secretary of War Hegseth says Iran has been playing games with the U.S., and that stops as of now.
3: As President Trump said, they've been tap, tap, tapping. You can see when someone's trying to tap, tap, tap on a deal. Instead, they're going to have tap, tap, tap bombs dropping on key facilities in Iran from the United States of America.
1: And that has happened with U.S. missiles raining down on multiple military-related sites. You get more from the BBC's Thomas Morgan.
4: The U.S. say that they've concluded their attacks, but we understand that the IRGC, the Iranian Revolutionary Guard, have responded by attacking U.S. bases in Kuwait and Bahrain, describing it as punishment for the attacks early in the evening. The U.S. Central Command said the strikes were due to the unwarranted and continued aggression shown by Iran. I think we're in this constant state of back and forth, really, not only in terms of who shoots first, but also a war of words, especially on social media.
1: Wall Street taking back at least some of what was lost in yesterday's big sell-off. The Dow is up 278 points, the Nasdaq 101 points higher. This is SRN News. Controversy in the Presbyterian Church, USA.
5: The denomination is preparing for its biennial assembly this month, and a fight has broken out over a proposed new rule that clergy must be monogamous. LGBT activists within the PCUSA claim that any effort to require monogamy of pastors is an attack on homosexuals. Those critics maintain that the Bible does not prescribe monogamy for Christians. A separate proposal to the PCUSA convention calls for the denomination to study polyamory. Michael Harrington reporting.
1: Churches are part of America's 250th birthday celebrations, and perhaps the most famous of the Revolutionary era is Boston's Old North Church. It was from that building steeple that two lanterns were hung in 1775, signaling British forces were advancing by sea, the moment Henry Wadsworth Longfellow immortalized as one, if by land, two, if by sea. This is SRN News. AI could be coming to a wallet near you soon.
6: Visa is embedding its payment network into ChatGPT, allowing the chatbot to shop and complete transactions for users. It enables ChatGPT to make purchases at any merchant accepting Visa. OpenAI will provide the technology for decision-making and purchasing. Visa ensures the secure transactions. Concerns, though, do include potential unauthorized purchases, but Visa plans to implement very strong safeguards. Jason Walker reporting.
1: Inflation at the wholesale level, that's before it reaches consumers, surged last month. Producer prices up 6.5% from a year ago. Higher energy costs playing a major role in the increase, the largest yearly jump in more than 3.5 years. More details at srnnews.com.
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0: yes, it will. Oh, yes, it will. And I had one husband who had this relationship with a woman at work that his wife had some understandable concerns with.
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0: And he agreed that he would not contact her outside of work, and then she found out he had texted her. So she's really hurt, and we're talking like, why are you doing this? I said, well, if I completely cut things off with my friend, it will hurt her. I said, yes, it will. And if you don't, it will hurt your wife. Who are you married to? Who are you committed to? And what decision are you going to make? I said, you will never have an intimate marriage if your wife doesn't feel safe. And your wife can't feel safe if you agree not to be contacting someone and you go ahead and do it.
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2: Angel 95 weather updated for you courtesy of the Heartland Christian Association and KHCA. Partly cloudy but windy today. Winds up to 30 mile an hour with a high of 84. Clear tonight, 54. For your Friday, it should be sunny and 86. And for a low, 68. Into Saturday, maybe more rain, 83. That's your weather courtesy of the Heartland Christian Association and Angel 95 FM.

Are you considering multi-generational living? Hey, this is Ryan Paul standing in for Chuck Bentley with My Money Life from Crown. A family compound is where multiple generations live on shared land or in close proximity. It's growing in popularity, but is it right for you? The answer depends on your relationships, goals, and willingness to plan diligently. The financial benefits are significant. Research shows that sharing expenses dramatically reduces the cost of housing. This creates more financial margin for everyone involved. According to Pew Research, Americans who live in multi-generational households are less likely to experience poverty. Financial stability impacts the ability to give, save, and invest. Living close together can strengthen family bonds. It provides childcare support and reduces loneliness among older family members. Choosing this lifestyle can positively affect overall health. However, there are challenges that must be addressed. The biggest may be the lack of privacy. Family dynamics can become complicated, especially without clear boundaries, expectations, and communication. There are upfront costs and legal considerations for building or structuring this lifestyle, and that requires careful planning for ownership, responsibilities, and inheritance. Those who prioritize long-term financial and relational stability are candidates. Families who share common values, communicate well, and enjoy one another will benefit. They must be dedicated to planning and setting up clear boundaries and expectations. A family compound can promote stewardship and legacy. Just keep God at the center of all your planning. Is credit card debt keeping you awake at night? Let Christian Credit Counselors help. They can create a debt management plan specifically for you. For more information, visit online at crown.org/ccc.

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4: 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Partly cloudy but windy today. Winds up to 30 miles an hour with a high of 84. Clear tonight, 54. For your Friday, it should be sunny and 86. And for a low, 68. Into Saturday, maybe more rain, 83. That's your weather courtesy of the Heartland Christian Association and Angel 95 FM.

0: I know, beyond the shadow of a doubt, I've had experiences with angels. But what about heaven? People who've had, like, heaven experiences, being in two realms at the same time? In case you missed it, this comes from Sean Ryan.
1: Billy Graham's pulpit partner, Charles Templeton, who became an atheist and later came back to faith before he died, said to his wife on his deathbed, "Madeline, can you see them? Can you hear? They're here." She said, "What are you talking about?" "The angels. You can't see them? They're here. They're right here in this room. They're coming for me. They're singing. They're so beautiful. I'm going to heaven." Billy Graham's maternal grandmother, same thing. And they often see people. But here's what's interesting. Children who die. You would think, if this is just something in someone's imagination, subjective experience, a child, if they saw an angel before they died, would think they would have wings, because children's stories always have wings on the angels. That's not what happens. So there's a case I studied of a child. She was dying, and she said to her mother, Mommy, can you see them? Can you see the angels? They've come for me. They're so beautiful. And her mother didn't want to deny anything, so she lied. And she said, "Oh, yeah, I see them. I see them. Oh, the wings are so big." And her daughter said, "Mommy, they don't have wings. You don't have to lie. They don't have wings." And then she died. And it's just an example of, you know, seeing something, not what she would have anticipated, but seeing angels without wings. That's very common. These deathbed visions are powerful, I think, in terms of giving us a glimpse into what's to come.
0: For me, I think what makes this so amazing is because, being followers of Jesus, in John 14, he says, "I go to prepare a place for you," and there are people that we know already there. And don't move. We have one more compelling clip that you've got to hear.
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3: You're not crazy. It's a battle we all must fight. Some fears we all must face.

0: Is heaven for real? Maybe the best people to tell us about it would be those people who've been in transition between leaving this life and already they're stepping into heaven. In case you missed it, here's a clip from Sean Ryan.
1: As a woman who was dying after childbirth in England, great documentation of her case. And on her deathbed, she sees, can you see these beautiful, wonderful beings? I see them. And she, oh, here's my father. Says, Ed, he's beckoning to me. Yes, I'm going to come, Ed. I'm going to come. Oh, there's Vida. Why is Vida there? And then she died. Well, Vida was her sister. She didn't know 3 weeks earlier Vida had died. They didn't tell her because she was so sick they didn't want to cause her to die from the shock of her sister dying. So they never told her. And here she is seeing her in the life to come. That's another kind of corroboration that I always look for corroboration. How do I know it's not just in your head? I think that's a good example of corroboration when people see something that they could not have anticipated. These deathbed visions are powerful in terms of giving us a glimpse into what's to come.
0: Isn't that powerful? This comes from John 14. A lot of us regard it as their favorite, one of their favorite verses. Let not your heart be troubled. Jesus saying this. He says, you believe in God, believe also in me. In my Father's house are many mansions. If it were not so, I would have told you. I go to prepare a place for you. That's Jesus talking about heaven. And he says, if I go and prepare a place for you, I'll come again and receive you to myself, that where I am, there you may be also. And where I go, you know. And the way you know. Such a great read. You can pick it up. It's John 14.
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4: Angel 95 weather updated for you courtesy of the Heartland Christian Association and KHCA. Partly cloudy but windy today. Winds up to 30 mile an hour with a high of 84. Clear tonight, 54. For your Friday, it should be sunny and 86. And for a low, 68. Into Saturday, maybe more rain, 83. That's your weather, courtesy of the Heartland Christian Association and Angel 95 FM.

0: Yeah.
1: Sometimes you read something and you just have to stand there and absorb it. I looked at it for a while. It was behind glass and it said, "Worry is a conversation you have with yourself about things you cannot change. Prayer is a conversation you have with God about things he can change." I embrace that. I mean, how can you say so much with so few words, right?

0: So interesting asking AI, asking ChatGPT this.
1: If you were the devil, what would you do? And the answer that came back at me shook me in my shoes. I wouldn't waste my time trying to get you to worship me. No, I just convince you not to worship God at all. I'd tell you truth is relative. Your truth, my truth, until nobody knows which way is up. I'd whisper, as long as you're happy, it's right. I'd keep you busy. Too busy for prayer, too busy for church, too busy to ask eternal questions. I'd fill your hands with a phone so you'd never have time to fold them in prayer.
0: In case you missed the first part of this, let's include you. This pastor asked ChatGPT AI what it would do if it were the devil. Pick it up.
1: I'd break families, get fall.
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4: 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Partly cloudy but windy today. Winds up to 30 mile an hour with a high of 84. Clear tonight, 54. For your Friday, it should be sunny and 86. And for a low, 68. Into Saturday, maybe more rain, 83. That's your weather, courtesy of the Heartland Christian Association and Angel 95 FM.

0: Well, that turned out well. It was at a grade school, and it didn't happen recently. It was an act of kindness challenge. And this was going on at that grade school 5 years ago. Brennan, at the time, he was in third grade, and as part
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0: came.
1: One of my favorite lawyers, he speaks in church all the time, defense counsel Davey Gibbs, representing Pastor Roloff, who had been sued.
2: Brother Roloff and I were in a trial that was going poorly. He had this horrible habit. He would call you like 4 o'clock in the morning, and he'd always say the same thing. I didn't get you up, did I? And you'd lie. I'd say, no, I'm just sitting here praying, waiting for you to call. Right. He said, get down to my room. We're changing stuff today. Man, I'm in his room. It's not 4 a.m. yet. And he said, you know we're getting killed in that courtroom. He said, I got one lawyer, you. They got a dozen. They got unlimited money. We got no money.

0: He said, but we're going to change it. We're going to pray. God's going to do the impossible in that courtroom today. I said, okay. He said, now, if we're going to pray and get anything done with God, we got to get clean. And he thumped me on the chest, and he said, I got to have a clean lawyer. And then he thumped himself on the chest, and he said, you got to have a clean preacher. Because he said, this prayer time is a waste of time if we're not going to get clean. So he said, here's what I want you to do. You go over and get in that corner, and don't come out till you're clean. And he said, I'll go get in my corner, and I won't come out till I'm clean. Now, all of a sudden, he starts praying out loud. And man, he's confessing sin. I'm like, sweet Alabama, listen to that. After about 10 minutes, he yelled at me. He said, I hear you confessing nothing. What are you doing? By the way, if you're here tonight and you think you've got nothing to confess, that's the first thing you need to confess. So you know what I did? I don't know if it's the right way. I said, God, I do not know how to do this, but I want to be clean. And boy, God started bringing things up I'd forgotten about. 2 hours went by like that. Finally, we stood up and he said, you clean? And I said, well, best of my ability. He said, okay, me too. He said, let's pray. Never forget his prayer. He said, now, God, you know the mess we're in. But he said, here's what I want you to do. Those lawyers, those 12 lawyers, I want you to turn them on each other. Make it where they don't like each other. Make it where they don't get along. And this judge, get him good and sick. He said, don't kill him. But make it where he can't stay and do the trial today. And God will give you the glory. And he turned to me and he says, is that prayer okay with you, Brother Gibbs? And I didn't even close my eyes yet. I'm like, this is getting downright personal.
1: So maybe you're wondering, how did God answer that prayer? Or why would he answer that prayer? We have the rest of the story in just a moment.
2: Friends, let's be honest, shall we? 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

forget his prayer. He said, now, God, you know the mess we're in. But he said, here's what I want you to do. Those lawyers, those 12 lawyers, I want you to turn them on each other. Make it where they don't like each other. Make it where they don't get along. And this judge, get him good and sick. He said, don't kill him. But make it where he can't stay and do the trial today. And God will give you the glory. And he turned to me and he says, is that prayer okay with you, Brother Gibbs? And I didn't even close my eyes yet. I'm like, this is getting downright personal. 8:30 in the morning, judge walked in. He said, you ready to proceed, Mr. Gibbs? I said, yes. Turned to the lead lawyer for their side. He said, you willing to proceed? The lead lawyer, he said, Your Honor, we got a problem. He said, last night, all 12 of us were in complete agreement about everything. And this morning, we can't agree about anything. One of the lawyers popped up behind him and said, we should never have sued that pastor. This whole lawsuit was a terrible idea. That preacher's done nothing wrong. The judge said, you out of your mind? The jury's in the box listening to this. And they started arguing. Finally, that lead lawyer said, I can't explain what happened. And Brother Roloff tugged on my sleeve. He said, you want me to tell him what happened? 2 hours later, they dismissed everything, they paid all the expenses, and they gave written apologies to Reverend Roloff. Amen. You want to live seeing what you can do, or do you want to live seeing what God can do? Amen. You realize two of Jesus' parables were about persisting in prayer. The parable of the unjust judge with a widow kept asking and asking, and finally he said, because you keep asking, I'm going to grant it. And Jesus said, that's how I want you to be with your Father. Don't stop asking. Amen. He's going to answer. You just got to believe it.

0: It was a simple message to Bill, to everybody he knows. He said, let's summarize the last 5 weeks. One, had a heart attack, head and arms went numb. Two, checked blood pressure, it was 190 over 110. Three, had an EKG, it was abnormal, T-wave abnormality. Four, had a CAT scan calcium score at 628 and 519 on the Widowmaker artery LAD. Five, ask for prayers from all my friends. Six, had an ECG stress test. It was normal. Seven, went in for a heart catheter with a possible stent, but there was no clog. Bill says, that equals a miracle. Praise the Lord and thank y'all for your prayers. Praise God. He is good.
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0: Sometimes I think when we're acting spontaneously, maybe we're just obeying the Holy Spirit. Sam Dima, what's your story?
1: I called one of my best friends. His name's Andrew. He picked up the phone, and the first thing he told me,
2: Sam, I'm still lying in bed.
1: It was 2 p.m., y'all. Have you ever had one of those days? One of those days where you want to pull the sheets over your face and do absolutely nothing? I thought to myself, if Andrew's still in bed at 2 p.m., he's probably not feeling so great. Maybe there's something you could do to make him feel better. Phone call ends, I go on his social media, and I came across a post that said, my vote for dinner tonight is #tacos. Simplest idea crossed my mind. I'm like, Andrew likes eating tacos. What would happen if I surprised Andrew with tacos? I go on Uber Eats, I find this taco dinner for two, I purchase it, put a special note for the delivery person that says, hey, these tacos are from your friend Sam. He hopes you feel better. You know when you order food on Uber, you can watch the car drive down all the streets like a little Pac-Man video game? Pac-Man is a game that your teachers and staffs played growing up. I finally get the notification. The tacos have been delivered. Less than 45 seconds pass before my phone rings. It's a FaceTime call from my best friend Andrew, sitting beside his wife Emily on bar stools in front of his kitchen countertop. There's a box of tacos open behind them, and they're bawling their eyes out. You ever try to cry and talk at the same time? Andrew's looking at me sounding like this. I'm like, dude, it's two tacos, relax. He's like, no, it's not just two tacos. It's all the things you didn't know. You see, you had no idea me and my wife had to shut down our business last week. You had no idea we had to lay off 4 employees because we can't afford to pay them anymore. We don't know how we're going to put food on our table for the next 6 months. Maybe for you, it's just two tacos in a box, but for me and my wife, this is a moment of hope we're going to remember for the rest of our lives. I look at Andrew, I was like... He's like, Sam, it's not about buying people food. It is simply about recognizing that one of the most meaningful aspects in life is being of service to other human beings.
0: Because as we bless others, we're blessing the Lord.
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0: get so busy. There's so much stuff to scroll through. And if you just quiet yourself and think about some of the deeper things, you'll probably realize, like I have, that all things are probably improbable, unless they're possibly impossible, which is very likely to be unlikely. Maybe.
1: 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It's getting harder and harder to find stories you and your family can watch together. Am I right? And how about shows you feel comfortable having your kids binge watch? Those are downright non-existent. That's where Angel enters in. Great shows like Jungle Beat, Tuttle Twins, The Winged Feather Saga, the hit movie King of Kings. 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And when you put the kids to bed, then you can binge watch shows like Testament. 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Or you can watch the box office smash Sound of Freedom or the movie Bonhoeffer. 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It's amazing. 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You can feel confident they are all

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0: Sometimes God uses extraordinary means to reach us because he knows how hard we are to reach. 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
1: Yes, God is real because he teleported an angel into a gas station bathroom to save my life. When I was 20 years old, I was living in Florida with my boyfriend, now husband, and I was driving home to Missouri for Christmas. My path took me through Alabama, Tennessee, Kentucky, and onwards. And when I stopped at a gas station, I went in to use the bathroom. The women's door was red. It was big. It was squeaky. It was wooden. And it was heavy. And I distinctly remember pushing open this bathroom door, walking in thinking it's kind of an aggressive door. There are three stalls in this bathroom. I check all of them because I always go for the cleanest one. I sit down to do my business, and the faucet turns on. Nobody opened that door. That door did not open. This person appeared in this bathroom. So I did what any sane person would do, and I shoved my head under the stall door to peek out and see what the heck was going on. And what I saw were a pair of grandma orthopedic shoes, you know, the grayish, tannish, all one color shoes. I sit up and finish what I'm doing, and I go out there. And there is a beautiful mixed race woman. She's a grandma. She has beautiful caramel skin. And she has the brightest, most piercing green eyes I have ever seen in my entire life. And she says to me, young lady, where are you going? I said, I'm going home to Missouri to see my family for Christmas. And I said, how about you? She said, I'm going to go see my grandbabies. We chatted a minute. I said goodbye, because at this point I'm still freaking out. And she says, young lady, I need you to hear me. I need you to listen. If you hear anything wrong with your car, you need to pull over immediately. Do you hear me? I said, yeah, okay. She's like, no, I need you to hear me. If you hear anything go wrong with your car, you need to stop and pull over. Do you understand? I said, I understand. I backed out through the door, and I swear to God, I stood there, and that door swung back in, and she was gone. And I stood there for 2 minutes just staring at that door, thinking, what just happened?
0: Wow. You'll find out what happened as soon as we come back with the rest of the story.

0: Jenna's story. She was on her way home. She was going to visit family over Christmas. She stopped at a rest stop, was using the bathroom. The door was really heavy, red, and ugly. Had to push really hard to get in. She checked all three stalls to find out which one was the cleanest. She was the only one in there. And then while she was doing the business, the faucet came on. She looked underneath the edge, and she saw granny shoes.
1: And she has the brightest, most piercing green eyes I've ever seen in my entire life. And she says to me, young lady, where are you going? I said, I'm going home to Missouri to see my family for Christmas. I said, how about you? She said, I'm going to go see my grandbabies. We chatted a minute. I said goodbye, because at this point I'm still freaking out. And she says, young lady, I need you to hear me. I need you to listen. If you hear anything wrong with your car, you need to pull over immediately. Do you hear me? I said, yeah, okay. She's like, no, I need you to hear me. If you hear anything go wrong with your car, you need to stop and pull over. Do you understand? I said, I understand. I backed out through the door, and I swear to God, I stood there, and that door swung back in, and she was gone. And I stood there for 2 minutes just staring at that door, thinking, what just happened? So I get in my little Ford red ZX2 two-door sport coupe. I get on the road. I do not turn on the radio. I do not keep my phone on me. Everything is silent. I drive for 2 or 3 hours like this, and I'm about to, like, well, this might be crazy. And then I hear tink, tink, tink. The slightest tink I've ever heard in my life. And had I had a radio on, I would have never heard it. And as soon as I heard it, I found the next exit. I pulled off. It was a Casey's gas station in the middle of nowhere of Kentucky. And as soon as I put my car in park, everything started happening with my engine. Tinks, booms, bangs, smoke came out. Come to find out, my timing belt had completely fallen apart. The chain broke. The mechanic later said he'd never seen anything like this. And had that happened when I was driving, I would have lost all power steering. I would crash and probably died. So is God real? Heck yes, he's real. Angels are real. This is my story.
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0: This is just horrible. It's the worst. Kevin, he bought that really cool electric scooter to help him get around. You know, there's a cool factor to it. Anyway, he goes zipping here and there, but it was recharging one night. This just happened. Recharging at his apartment overnight, it started throwing sparks. He wasn't aware of it, and his apartment quickly caught on fire. Flames were jumping everywhere. He said about the whole experience, he suffered life-changing burns to the right side of his body. So this thing was so scary for Kevin, and the only reason Kevin is alive is because his American bulldog, Shogun, jumped on his bed and woke him up. So think of it. You're in the rush. You've just been awakened. There's a fire. There's smoke. You can't see. You can't breathe. It's horrible. He groped around trying to think of, what do I need to run out of this apartment with? I need my dog. I need Shogun. Couldn't find him. The dog didn't make it. The ultimate sacrifice. You maybe know what an NDE is, a near-death experience. Occasionally, you'll hear those things from people about they go to the light or they're going over a river and there are friends to greet them and their pets. Sometimes you hear that story about pets being in heaven. I know that God loves so big, and I really hope that's the case. Kevin is grieved, and he's so grateful.
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0: grandma and you have a grandma story, it doesn't take too long for somebody to hear you and come up and tell you theirs. Patricia, her granny is named Angeline. Angeline turning 100. She remembers when she was a young girl almost a century ago. She was one of 12 children. She remembers the quaint farmhouse. Their house had wooden plank floors. The school that she went to, it was a 4-mile walk away. No, it wasn't uphill barefoot in the snow. Come on. She hated math, loved reading, got married in 1940, and her husband has been gone for about 40 years now. Wow, what a life. And some of the biggest questions we would have for her now is like, what was life like without internet? And to think of all the things we know about from history books, she's actually seen and participated and heard it firsthand.
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impossible question. 20% of us do this before 6 in the morning. What do we do?

0: Impossible question. Okay, I got the first one wrong, so let's do it again. 20% of us do this before 6:30 in the morning. What is it we do?
1: That they check their email.
2: Either checking the weather report or traffic report.
3: Walking the dog.
0: And does he ever get his business done fast enough?
3: Of course not.
0: All right, 20% of us do this before 6:30 in the morning. What is it that we do?
4: Friends, let's be honest, shall we? 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
6: 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Partly cloudy but windy today. Winds up to 30 mile an hour with a high of 84. Clear tonight, 54. For your Friday, it should be sunny and 86. And for a low, 68. Into Saturday, maybe more rain, 83. That's your weather, courtesy of the Heartland Christian Association and Angel 95 FM.
7: Are you a Christian, by any chance?
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7: Like, why is that exactly?
8: Jesus saved my life. I'm a sinner. Gave my life to Christ. Most important decision I ever made.
7: So you believe the Bible is real?
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9: Three brothers in a fire, willing to die for their faith. But you were with them in the fire, and they walked out the next day.
8: Christ called us to be salt and light. We as Christians should change the environment that we come in contact with. That's what salt and light do.
10: You know why I like him? Because he hasn't made the mistake of elevating politics over faith in Christ. So what?

0: The hour is at hand in which we need to become biblically literate. The hour is at hand in which we need to stand on the rock, which is firm, that we call Jesus Christ. Now is the time to become bold for our faith. Before you come back,
1: Lord, before the rocks cry out. I believe a fire has been lit. Man, am I glad to be a part of it and see it while I'm alive. So here we go. Onward, Christian.

0: to live in fear.
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2: 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I mean, there's standing room only. There is.

0: how do you want to be remembered?
1: If I die?
0: Everything just goes away. How would you, if you could be associated with one thing, how would you want to be remembered?
2: I'm unashamed.
1: I want to be remembered for courage for my faith. That would be the most important thing. Most important thing is my faith in my life.

0: Impossible question. 20% of us do this before 6:30 a.m. What is it we're doing?
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3: They have gotten onto the computer. Is it you have to be at work?
0: That's it. Work early in the morning.
3: So I understand that.
0: What time do you have to be there?
3: Sometimes 4 o'clock.
0: So early.
3: It is.
0: And by the time you get to Thursday, you think we should be further along than we are.
3: Oh, of course.
0: We call it Fake Friday. 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
5: With SRN News, I'm Bob Agnew in Washington. President Trump announced that the U.S. will be striking Iran tonight in a post on Truth Social.
6: President Trump said, quote, at some point in the not-too-distant future, we will be taking Karg Island and other oil infrastructure points and assume control of their oil and gas markets, much like we have with Venezuela. The small island off the coast of Iran has the home to a major oil terminal that is considered the country's economic lifeline.
5: That is correspondent Bernie Bennett. There's a guilty plea in a deadly shooting in Minnesota.
6: Military against the mainland.
7: Vance Belter was charged with murdering Minnesota House Speaker Melissa Hortman and her husband Mark and shooting State Senator John Hoffman and his wife Yvette. Belter came to the homes disguised as a police officer and driving a fake squad car. U.S. Attorney Daniel Rosen says the guilty plea was in exchange for dropping the death penalty.
8: To ensure that he never sees freedom again in his entire life, that was an opportunity that we just could not. Pass up.
7: Friends describe Belter as an evangelical Christian and occasional preacher who had struggled to find work. I'm Ed Donahue.
5: Also at SRNews.com, damaging storms swept through the Midwest yesterday and continue to cause disruptions today at airports, including in Chicago. Forecaster Scott Klebauer with the National Weather Service.
9: We do have a flight risk in the excessive rainfall outlook. It's fairly broad and it does encompass some pretty significant population centers, including areas like Des Moines, Iowa, the Quad Cities, Chicago, Milwaukee, Rockford in Illinois, and then Madison, Wisconsin, and then extending all the way up and even like Green Bay.
5: The National Weather Service says it received more than a dozen reports of tornadoes on Wednesday across a stretch of northern Missouri, Iowa, Kansas, and Illinois. Not far from the close on Wall Street, the Dow up 999 points, the Nasdaq up by 653. This is SRN News. A leading Canadian doctors group has selected a new leader.
10: Natasha Johnson is taking the helm as the president of the Canadian Pediatric Society. Her selection has sparked concern in some quarters because she is a vigorous advocate for sex change operations on children. Dr. Johnson says concerns about whether teenagers are equipped to make good decisions about life-changing surgeries are, quote, overstated. She founded a gender diversity clinic at McMaster's Children's Hospital in Hamilton, Ontario. Michael Harrington reporting.
5: The Vatican says Pope Leo has met with six survivors of clergy sexual abuse in Madrid this week and vowed to consider their suggestions for how the Catholic Church can improve its response to the crisis. The meeting was part of the Pontiff's visit to Spain. The country's Catholic hierarchy has only recently begun reckoning with its legacy of abuse and cover-up after long dismissing the severity of that scandal. This is SRN News. Some big changes on the way for a major credit card company.
11: Visa is embedding its payment network into ChatGPT, allowing the chatbot to shop and complete transactions for users. It enables ChatGPT to make purchases at any merchant accepting Visa. OpenAI will provide the technology for decision-making and purchasing. Visa ensures the secure transactions. Concerns, though, do include potential unauthorized purchases, but Visa plans to implement very strong safeguards. Jason Walker reporting.
5: Federal prosecutors on Wednesday announced criminal charges against former Cuban President Raul Castro. That's for the 1996 downing of civilian planes flown by Miami-based exiles as the Trump administration escalated pressure on the island's socialist government. More on these stories at SRNnews.com.
12: 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Man, we're just having an incredible summer already. Just want to remind you that we're open from 6 a.m. to 3 in the afternoon Monday through Thursday and 6 a.m. to 2 in the afternoon on Friday. Friday. It's not stopped. It's only getting busier. So please come by and see me, not only for a great cup of coffee, but for maybe a hug or a great conversation. We'll talk to you soon.
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13: 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That's 785-410-1990, the Ogden Bible Church.

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1: And I had one husband who had this relationship with a woman at work that his wife had some understandable concerns with.
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1: And he agreed that he would not contact her outside of work, and then she found out he had texted her. 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I said, yes, it will. And if you don't, it will hurt your wife. Who are you married to? Who are you committed to? And what decision are you gonna make? I said, you will never have an intimate marriage if your wife doesn't feel safe. And your wife can't feel safe if you agree not to be contacting someone and you go ahead and do it.
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1: 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I think his exhortation is to major on the majors: God, His Word, and people.
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3: Christmas has come to Sugar Creek, but someone is stealing more than just the holiday spirit. 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Her ex-boyfriend has arrived in town with a surprise proposal she never saw coming. Then a string of jewelry thefts sends the community into a spin. And when her trusted friend Levi Miller becomes the prime suspect, Cheryl knows she has to act fast, because in Sugar Creek, Christmas will not be stolen. A little town of Sugar Creek is a warm, wonderfully cozy mystery that moves at its own gentle pace but never loses its heart. 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Movie Guide advises caution for younger children.
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1: Congratulations, Pilgrim. You have found it. Christian music classics from the 70s and the 80s and beyond. Streets of Gold is the program, and I'm your host, Larry Wayne. Well, here it is, month of June, summer officially just a few days away. So with that thought in mind, our theme today is summer. And kicking off the program is Susan Ashton and Summer Solstice.

God, the creator of all things, creates the evening breeze that cools off those hot summer days, wind on summer nights. And the Wall Brothers, featuring brothers Craig and Greg Wall, that's taking you way back to 1978 on Streets of Gold. Our theme today is summer. A great activity to do in the summertime is sailing. Hey, I like that. Here are the Imperials and Sail On.

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Let Jesus be the captain of your ship. That means of your life, you know. It'll be the best decision that you've ever made, although many times it seems like, no, I want to do this my way, Lord, only to be sweetly broken and realize God's way is the best way. Mustard seed faith on Streets of Gold. Well, summertime is also the time that most of our wives tell us husbands to get off the couch and mow the lawn. Or you could be like producer Jack, who lives in a condo, and he's got his own maintenance crew taking care of the lawn. At any rate, here is Billy Crockett singing about those 41 lawnmowers.

0: Streets of Gold. Billy Crockett from 1986. It's called 41 Lawnmowers. And from his album, Surprises in Disguises. I'm Larry Wayne with our theme today, summer. Music coming up from Kenny Marks, Bob Bennett, and we've also got some Stephen Curtis Chapman for you. 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

0: 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That parody band Apologetics. 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
3: Welcome back. Our theme today is summer. Now, right before summer, we've got graduation going on. That's from elementary school all the way through college. But high school graduation is probably the most memorable graduation because it's the future of the uncertain. Here's Kenny Marks speaking about another graduation day on Streets of Gold.

You know, when you think about summer, you can't leave out America's pastime, baseball. That's Bob Bennett reminiscing to the days when he played Little League and his parents were right there. And now we're there for our children. The summer also brings in some parts of the country thunder and lightning. So here is Leon Fitillo, 1984. I heard the thunder on Streets of Gold.

0: Some of us are waiting for lightning, for God to give us a sign, but, you know, He already wants us to move and not wait for a superficial sign. And I remember this, it seems like the longer we go in our walk with Jesus, the less likely He is to give us really obvious signs, because He wants us to stretch a little bit and test our faith in Him. Stephen Curtis Chapman on Streets of Gold. I'm Larry Wayne. Our theme today is summer. Now, in our next block, we'll have some songs dealing with the not-so-pleasant things of summer. You know, there are some of them, but we'll try to have it all come around to a positive statement.
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2: Mandalorian and Grogu brings the galaxy's most beloved duo from television to cinema, and they arrive with a bang. Mando and his adopted son Grogu open the film dismantling an Imperial warlord's army in breathtaking fashion. The warlord escapes capture, and the New Republic immediately hands them something far more complicated: rescue Rata, kidnapped son of the late legendary gangster Jabba the Hutt. In return, Rata's two uncles promise intelligence on a dangerous new Imperial threat rising in the shadows. Simple enough, until Mando and Grogu uncover secrets about those uncles and their nephew that change absolutely everything. What follows is pure cinematic spectacle. Relentless action, terrifying monsters, Grogu wielding the Force in ways that will leave audiences breathless, and woven through every explosive sequence, genuine warmth, genuine heart, and a father-son bond that continues to be one of the most beautiful relationships in the entire Star Wars universe. No foul language throughout. Strong action violence means Movie Guide advises caution for older children.
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0: We're back. Streets of Gold is heard on great stations like KAYP 89.9 FM in Burlington, Iowa, which also has several translators, including one in the town that Corporal Radar O'Reilly from the TV show MASH was from. Remember the name of that town? Eternwa, Iowa. See, you learned something on the program today. Our theme today is summer, and some of the not-so-pleasant stuff of summer, especially where I live here in the West, wildfires. Now, from a spiritual point of view, just like after Peter's message on Pentecost Day in Acts chapter 2, the love of Jesus spread like wildfire. Here's the Archers on Streets of Gold.

You know, sometimes in life we have got to go through that fire in order to draw closer to God. But hopefully on the other side of that, if we've been obedient, we're going to be a stronger person in Christ. Rob Frazier from his album Heartland on Streets of Gold. Well, nature's fire is one thing, but God's holy fire is quite awesome. Here's Morgan Cryer.

0: summer comes, so do the snakes. Kim Hill with Snake in the Grass on Streets of Gold. I'm Larry Wayne. Our theme today is summer. 1 hour done, another one to come. Christian music classics are on the way.
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1: Are on that sizzling summer ride of Christian music classics from the 70s and the 80s and beyond. Streets of Gold is the name of this program, and I'm your host, Larry Wayne. Well, later this hour, it's our top five flashback, and we'll be taking you back to this date in 1985. Not so long ago, you think. We'll see about that. Our theme today is summer, and a good way to cool off is to head down to the river to either swim or fish or just relax. Here's Harvest from their 1985 album, Voices. 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